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Got to give a shout out to my buddies at Larry's Spring Chicken In to Go in Morgan. Definitely worth the drive up the canyon to get some delicious fried chicken from Larry's in Morgan. It's Pierce the Veil for you guys on X96.

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0: One of the shows coming to town later this year that I think is going to be an absolute riot is Rob Zombie and Marilyn Manson and Orgy. And I'm going to play one of the classics from Rob Zombie. Well, it'll be actually his old band White Zombie, but he plays a lot of that stuff too. I got that on the way for you. We'll do the latest from Tame Impala. And don't forget about the money you can win with the X96 Secret Contest. 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

0: Make sure you join Doug Wild coming up next. And of course, at 8:01 tonight, he gives you the 8:01 at 8:01, where he takes a Utah band and plays one of their songs. And tonight, it's a project. It's a band called Mate. Fun story about Mate. I'm at the movie theater at the Cinemark over in Farmington a couple of weeks ago, and we're going to see the new Spielberg movie, and this kid bumps into me. He's like, hey, you're Todd Newcomb, aren't you? And I said, I sure am. And by the way, if you ever see me out and about, please say hi. It means the world to me. Anyway, he was telling me about this band that he's in with some kids. He goes to the Berklee College of Music, which I thought was rather impressive. But anyway, we'll play the band Mate coming up tonight at 8:01 with Doug Wild for the 8:01 at 8:01.
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It's

0: You know, there was one point in my life where I thought Goldfinger was the original. That's how naive I was and still am. Hey, Doug Wilde stepping in. Happy Wednesday. We've got lots of good stuff coming up. We've got some Duran Duran, Third Eye Blind, and of course, local music tonight from a band actually out of town, Mate. We'll dive into that and some other shows that are happening around town. Stay tuned for that. Speaking of shows, lots and lots of concerts coming to Utah, including Evanescence. They're going to be here July 25th at Utah First Credit Union Amphitheater, along with Spirit Box. 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

small town band, Made It Big, Dexter and the Moon Rocks, X96. I'm Doug Wilds here. Don't forget, 801 at 801 tonight. We've got Mate. In the meantime, some Rage, Evanescence, and right now,

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0: coming up. Hey, would you like to go see some pretty big shows on the cheap? We're talking four shows for $99. 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I've got some U2, Duran Duran, Noah Kahan on the way, and of course, the 801 at 8:01 p.m. tonight. 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
1: 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No, I'm dead serious. That's what happened with tonight's band. The drummer and his dad actually ran into Todd at the movies, and they said, hey, send us your music. So Mate is the band. It's a five-piece alternative R&B indie rock band, actually out of Boston. The drummer is from Utah, Beckham White, and he's played in several local bands here in Utah before going to Berklee College of Music. He met all of his bandmates out there and has been playing since. They're going to do a string of shows here in the Western U.S., and they're working on their debut album with already, they've got a few singles already out and online. Find them on Instagram, mate_band. That's two underscores. Without further ado, this is called Ruby. It's Mate for the 801 at 801 on X96.

That is the band Mate drummer Beckham White from Utah. You can find him online. 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

0: 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We're talking from Foothill, Chapman, Riverside, Marmalade, Sprague Branches. And actually tonight, at the Anderson Foothill Branch, Kalanish is playing. We've got Kotchabee at the Chapman Branch. And of course, tomorrow night, a really cool band. We're going to be playing their music sometime this week. Box Elder, 7:30 at the Sprague Branch. More details, find myself, Doug Wilde, on social media, spelled W-Y-L-D-E. They've got some Modest Mouse, Nine Inch Nails, and a really cool Israeli rock band. Temperate City is up next.
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This next artist is obsessed, like really obsessed with the Twilight series. In fact, on TikTok, she would play and write songs while the TikTok series was behind her. Check it out, Julia Wolf. It's called In My Room, X96.

There's a reason why Green Day has been kind of missing. Yes, they've been missing. It's because they've been working on a movie called Nimrods, which is coming out August 14th and a pre-screening on August 11th. And in fact, they have contributed 4 new songs, 30 songs total. They're going to throw a bunch of classics in there. And of course, 4 new songs. They did just release the first single, I'm Never Gonna Rip, which is an excellent song. You can find a video on my personal social media, Doug Wilde, W-Y-L-D-E. Let's get on right now, some Modest Mouse, X96.

0: Evanescence is coming up here on the 25th. How about a pre-party? Pre-party on us, and I'll give you some pit passes. 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More details, hit us up online. Coming up, I've got some Beck Weezer, brand new song from those guys off the Gold album, and of course, The Offspring.
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You know the hot dog eating contest? Well, that song is dedicated to the guy that won it. His name is Joey Chestnut. He's been winning for years and years. 66 hot dogs in 10 minutes. Oh my gosh. Hey, Doug Wilde here, Weezer. They're going to be in town September at the Maverick Center. Of course, the month before, they're releasing a whole new album. It's the Gold Album. This is the first single they just released. It's called We Might As Well Be Strangers. 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

For some reason, that song makes me crave Stranger Things. I hope they do something. I really do. That was such a good one. Doug Wild here. Don't forget, tomorrow is National Black Licorice Day. Even though if you hate it, just go get some black licorice gum or whatever. Go shopping. Have some fun. Enjoy yourselves. Love.

0: The Strokes currently on tour with Cage the Elephant. I've got those guys on the way along with some Somber, Suzanne Vega. Great stuff from the 90s. And speaking of shows, if you want to go shopping for some concerts, well, I've got some really good concerts on the cheap. We're talking about Train, Avenged Sevenfold, Rob Zombie and Marilyn Manson, Motley Crue, Five Finger Death Punch, Wu-Tang, Breaking Benjamin Stain, just to name a few, four concerts for $99. 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

On tour with the Strokes, no Utah dates just yet. We will keep you up to date on that. I'm Doug Wild with some No Doubt Beba Doobie. And of course, we've got Somber coming up.

just smells like ZCMI in the 1990s, downtown Salt Lake. Doug Wilde here, the 801 Community Calendar. Sounds of Summer 2026 at the Salt Lake City Library, starting at 7:30. It's a free outdoor live local music concert series. Grab a blanket and breathe in whatever particulate matter that hasn't been completely consumed by the foothills. All right, it's new music from Beba Doobie, X96. Please.

0: X96, Doug Wilde here. So no doubt just wrapped up a massive Las Vegas residency at the Sphere. I think residencies are going to become a little bit more common just due to the sheer cost of touring as a musician. In fact, Alanis Morissette just announced a Los Angeles residency. She's going to be doing quite a few shows at one venue. So it does reduce the cost of being on the road and playing at all of these different venues. But there obviously is an economical impact with that. Hopefully, it would just reduce the ticket price for us concert goers. We'll see how it pans out. We've got some Evanescence, Bad Omens. Tame Impala will suck our blood once again with Dracula. X96.
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0: 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You've got to go to the website. I've got some Pierce the Veil, Pearl Jam. We're going to do a new Dirty Heads. 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

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Speculation Dave Grohl might fill in for a few dates. I highly doubt it. They do have a show that's booked coming up here in September, so I guess we'll find out probably right before that. Speaking of shows, Dirty Heads in Town with 311 in August. 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

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That means great parenting. 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

0: That's one of those songs. It kind of reminds me of a Bittersweet Symphony. You roll down the windows and you drive under the speed limit and you get pulled over. But it's all about the vibe. Sinead O'Connor, X96. I'm Doug Wild here. Welcome to the almost 11 o'clock hour. We're going to throw down some great stuff. Green Day, The Neighborhood. I've also got some Linkin Park on the way. X96.
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2: So Christopher Nolan's been interviewed a lot lately. 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

Somewhere I Belong, well, that is not by a fire in Utah. I'm just saying, yeah, there is a statewide ban, and there are a lot of fires. Millard County's got some, Manti-LaSalle, Cottonwood. I mean, it's pretty dire. So let's just stay away from the embers, right? Here we go, off their new album. This is The Neighborhood on X96.

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U2 has been very, very busy. They just released a couple EPs within the last 6 months, and they're already at a new full-length album that will be released probably as they start to celebrate their 50th anniversary. Here's the first single off of their new album. It's called Street of Dreams. I love this song. It's U2, new music.

0: The music video was filmed in Mexico. It started raining. And then, of course, U2 says, you know what? Let's go see if we can get into somebody's apartment on their balcony and continue to play for the crowd. By the way, the music video is just like The Streets Have No Names. Really cool. Check out the video on my personal social media, Doug Wilde, spelled W-Y-L-D-E. Coming up, some Stone Temple Pilots. I've got some Beastie Boys. We'll throw down some classic Weezer. It's up next.
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Just blowing the dust off. Go!

All right, this next band, they met in college, Montana State University, and they named the band because there was a problem in where they were at. There were always buffalo, bison, blocking the roadway. So they named their band Buffalo Traffic Jam. This is their first song called Fool's Gold. What do you-

0: Aquabats, they're going to be playing Friday at the Depot. Radio from Hell Tomorrow has your last minute chance to win some tickets for the show. Again, Aquabats, Utah on Friday, the Depot. I've got some new stuff from Switchfoot, and Temper City is up next.
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Israeli rock band Temper City, X96. I'm Doug Wild here at Switchfoot. I actually recorded in the same studios they recorded their debut album, Meant to Live, along with POD, Blink-182. All of their debut albums were recorded at Big Fish Studios in, I think it was Venice, California. Anyways, here we go. 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It's called Absolution, X96.

I'm convinced Kevin Parker, a.k.a. Tame Impala, truly is Dracula. He is slowly sucking our souls away. Evanescence, they're going to be in town July 25th. 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

We're going to throw down 15 minutes, maybe more, of Nonstop Alternative. I've got Death Cab, In Color, Biba Doobie, some Tool. Right now, new stuff from Sleeping with Sirens, X96. So

Did you know Maynard served in the United States military? He was an artillery surveyor, and he also loves to make wine. There you go, some little tidbits of Maynard. Doug Wilde here with a new song from Beba Doobie.

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0: Off their new album, there we go, Riptides, it's Death Cab for Cutie. 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
1: So Christopher Nolan's been interviewed a lot lately, and the interviewer's like, you famously don't have a smartphone or a computer. 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
1: I think he is on the phone.
3: He is on the phone.
1: Yeah. Let's see if I'm right. Trent?
13: Bill?
1: Oh, there we go.
2: You were right, Bill.
13: Hello,
2: he's there.
13: Bill.
1: I'm right. Trent was there. Hi, Trent Falcone. Good morning, Mr. Live Nation. How are you? How have you been? We haven't talked to you for a couple of weeks.
13: I am great. How are you guys?
1: Good. All right.
2: We're fine. We're just fine.
1: We're cruising along.
3: Yeah.
13: We sort of had a slow week last week, so unless we wanted to talk about Josh Groban, there was really not much to tell
1: you. I mean, that would appeal to some people, but
3: I think people have heard of him.
1: Yeah.
13: Have we got
1: a little more to go on this week?
13: Yeah, we're easing into summer. This week, here we go. Wednesday, that's tonight, July 8th, Lucas Nelson is at Sandy Amphitheater. I'm told that's a spectacular show.
1: Is he a country person? Tomorrow, is that a country show?
13: If I understand it correctly, it's Willie Nelson's.
2: It is.
1: He's kind of
2: a rock country.
1: Okay.
2: He's kind of,
1: okay.
13: Yeah.
1: All right.
13: I'm told he's great, so I actually may go check it out tonight. Tomorrow night, one of the first country shows at Utah First for the summer. It's Zach Top, the Cold Beer and Country Music Tour. Great name.
1: Mm-hmm.
13: Again, that's out at Utah First Credit Union Amphitheater. Friday, July 10th, it's the Aquabats returning to the Depot with Manic Hispanic.
3: Oh, wow.
13: Saturday, it's another great show. Saturday, July 11th, it's the Cumbia Rave. That's a 21-plus event. And then same night at Sandy Amphitheater, you've got Hound Mouth. Not a lot of on sales this week, but the Summer of Live is now up and running. You get 4 lawn tickets for $99. There's 14 different shows available. All of these are at Utah First Credit Union Amphitheater and some actually really cool shows. So it's a good opportunity.
1: Diamond Dave. Yes, indeed.
13: Diamond David Lee Roth.
1: Yep. Yeah, it'll be interesting to see how he's holding up.
13: Text me when you get there, Bill.
1: I will. Trent, always a pleasure. We'll talk to you again soon, Trent.
3: Thank you, sir.
13: All right. See you next week.
3: Bye. What else we got, Katie?
4: We got a couple other things going on. The Bug World exhibit's still happening if you want to go check that out. The Salt Lake Film Society is back on with the Summer Showdown. It is The Mask versus Pee-wee's Big Adventure.
3: Ooh.
4: Yeah. Mm-hmm. I like both of them a lot.
3: I do too.
1: The Mask?
2: Go see them both.
4: Yeah. Yeah, exactly.
2: That's the whole point.
4: There you go.
2: Go see them both.
4: If you want to go hang out at Brighton Resort, you've got the campfire cookouts and the smoke and sound events going on. Slack's summer show, The Gaslight Zone, is going on all through until August. We've got the Draper Days Rodeo at Ballard Arena is going on Friday and Saturday. And then the Draper Days event itself is going on for like the next 2 weeks. So that'll be fun. Hell's Kitchen. This is Alicia Keys' musical.
3: Oh, yeah, that's right.
4: That's going to be at Eccles Theater this weekend if you want to check that out. And then the Holiday Summer Concert Series starts this weekend. I forgot to put where that is. So I will say the details are at x96.com. It's just not on my paper right now. Friday, you have the Red Butte Outdoor Concert Series with J.J. Gray and Mofro and the Wood Brothers.
2: Mofro?
4: Mofro. Not sure who that is, but it sounds great. Utah Royals are playing Gotham FC. And then something that I'm really excited about, Live Night Events is doing Prob Kaz. He is a great DJ that also raps over music. He does wonderful collabs. He's doing a sunset set on Sky Rooftop, along with more. They're also doing the Oddball on Sky Rooftop on Friday night. Then you can check out Fight Night if you want to go check this out. The Live Night Events is doing Fight Night McGregor versus Holloway Watch Party over at Sky Salt Lake City, just around the corner, actually. You also have Silent Rain on the Sky Rooftop, and then V2/Massive is doing the Frequency at the Portal. It is a local showcase of a bunch of different local DJs, which is really cool.
3: Oh, yeah.
4: So you can go check that out. 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
4: Friday.
2: Do a tour of the farmers market.
4: Yeah, exactly. 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
1: Oh, man.
4: I mean, they're everywhere. And don't worry. Soon enough, the Murray one will start. 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
3: yeah,
4: we're just adding more farmers markets. They're all over. Don't tell me you can't go to one of those. So go check it out. There's a lot of stuff going on this weekend. 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
3: All right. Thank you very much.
4: Thank you.
3: There she goes.
1: Katie, thank you so much.
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1: From Hell Show. Oh, these are things that are bugging you. They're just eating at you. You can't take it anymore. It makes you mad, makes you pig biting mad. 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And so you say, I know what I'm going to do. I'm going to send my things that must go to Radio From Hell. 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Carrie, do you have some must goes?
3: Yes. The first one from the foot of Mount Doom.
1: Your home.
3: When you're traveling and you're in a shared bathroom situation.
2: Yes.
1: Mm-hmm, mm-hmm, mm-hmm.
3: And someone else uses your bath towel.
2: Yeah.
3: Mm. We all need to remember where you hang your towel and only use that towel for drying hands and bodies.
2: Yes.
3: All right. Okay. This one from Tony, Things That Must Go. My favorite, it's very specific. My favorite auction house stops giving discounts for cash payments. Inflation hits really hard on small business. My stomach ache from eating too much poutine. I was celebrating Prime Minister Carney announcing that Canada will be taking part at the Eurovision Song Contest in Bulgaria.
2: This must be Tony.
3: Yep. Yep. National soccer teams of Mexico and Portugal not advancing in the World Cup. Mm. Thus, the Simpsons prediction of who will be in the final round becomes untrue. Mm. Conservatives getting angry that a New York subway car is wrapped in the flag of Iran on Independence Day weekend. They somehow forget that the World Cup tournament is going on there, and there are 47 other flags of other countries that are also wrapped around other subway cars. And finally, Bill saying that Dorito is a dumb name for a horse. It's not a dumb name. It's a cute
2: name. It's a cute name for a horse.
3: Let's see. Please don't use my name. People at my work, a government agency, being upset at the dress code email that was sent out saying very basically, footwear is required, clothing must not expose any private areas, not be lewd or offensive, and that pajamas are not acceptable attire. Is it so hard to dress for work?
2: No, it's not.
3: Having to walk past pictures of Donald Trump and J.D. Vance every day at work, I just want to get to my desk without the scowling orange face looking at me while I wait for the elevator.
1: What works in a federal office, I guess.
3: Yeah. The inner seal on vitamins, spices, ketchup bottles, and the like, most times I've already removed a plastic seal around the edge, and then I have to try to peel up that seal with the tabs that are useless and never seem to help you remove it. And finally, my husband showing me cute dog videos. It makes me want to get a dog, and we can't have one.
1: Aww.
3: Okay, who's next?
1: Gina?
2: Please don't use my name. I'm writing this must-go to get rid of some ill feelings I have. I have an acquaintance. She used to be one of my best friends, but now is too fancy for my basic butt, who's trying to be an influencer. I find her posts ridiculous. She's trying to sell seminars about wealth management. She talks about how to prepare your body to receive wealth, how to set your mind to spend your wealth, how people shouldn't judge others for being wealthy. I don't know how wealthy she is, but the only money she's made is from her ex-husband and her dead dad. She has no college degree or any money management certification. As far as I'm concerned, she's fraudulently claiming to have skills she has no right to claim. I guess the internet is full of fraudsters and fake people trying to make a buck. Why shouldn't she be one of them? But I don't like the bad feelings it conjures in me, and I know I need to let that go. I call upon the must-go magic to clear my heart and mind of these heavy emotions. Thank you, Lords, for all the wonderful things you've done the last 40 years. Consider yourself absolved. This one also doesn't have a name. Things that must go. The FIFA organization has felt corrupt for years. To me, it's often seemed more focused on enriching its executives and serving the sport. Lately, it feels like they've been doing what they've always done, taking fans' money, but now it seems to be even more blatant. And with our president's involvement, it just feels even dirtier. The game itself has always been majestic no matter where it's played, and I've been fortunate enough to attend a couple of World Cups, but this edition has been incredibly frustrating. It feels like FIFA's leadership is protecting certain players and teams, and the way VAR has been used has only added to that perception. Today, for example, Egypt had a goal disallowed when Argentina's goal may have felt deserved. A review wasn't even checked. Whether intentional or not, the inconsistency damages the confidence in the competition. I just hope people like our president stay out of the sport. Other thing that frustrates me is how many casual fans are so quick to offer opinions despite knowing very little about the game. They often don't understand its history, geography, or cultures and languages that surround it, yet they don't hesitate to share loud, uninformed takes. Thank you, and have a nice day.
1: Is that it?
2: Yep.
1: Okay, I'll go now. I have one of my own. Subscription services. Yeah. And the one that comes to mind right now is Dollar Shave Club. Now, make no mistake, I like their products. I'm very fond of their products, Dollar Shave Club. But somehow, and this has happened to me before, I accidentally signed up for the subscription, like, we'll send you this amount of product every month.
3: Yeah, you got to watch those.
1: Yeah, and I didn't intend to do that, but somehow I did, and I think they sort of make it a little confusing so that you do that.
3: Yes, exactly.
1: And so you end up with, you know, 30 different razors and razor blades and all of that and shave stuff. And
3: yep.
1: You just don't. So, no subscriptions for me ever. I'm just done with that. All right, this one is from the apathetic recruiter. I recently left a toxic workplace where it was necessary to my mental health, and it was also a very difficult decision to make. leaving, I mean. My duties meant that I knew every employee by name and a lot of times the employee's personal life. Leaving those people with unresolved issues kept me in the job longer than I should have. I took a job as a recruiter for a staffing company, and while I'm picking it up quickly, my heart's just not in it. I've been here 2 weeks and still applying for interviewing for other jobs. This is a convenient job, doing it being 2 miles from my home as opposed to the 33 miles, but I know this isn't my career path. My thing that must go are the a-hole managers who are so concerned with keeping their superiors happy that they don't care at all about the people that they're reason they have the job.
3: Yep.
1: Managers who act like anything that comes out of anyone's mouth is inconsequential and a nuisance. Superiors of the manager who hear the issues and concerns and take no action because, quote, the numbers are great. I would have loved to stay even with the 3-hour daily commute, but I just can't work with someone who cares about only about himself. Sorry for being long-winded. My heart is broken and I'm just trying to get by. This one says, line cutters must go. Every type. When I'm in the grocery store, when I'm sitting in traffic, when I'm at a theme park, if their lane is about to merge, I mean, just wait your turn. For the love of God, no one wants to be here waiting like a Roman plebeian. I don't blame your feelings of urgency, but I blame your childish actions of cutting in line. This is from Tristan. Tiered streaming must go. I can spend way too much time looking for my next binge, and when I finally happen upon something that looks good on a streaming service, I pay for it. It tells me I need to upgrade for their new Super Ultra Premium Plus package to watch it. Go hug yourself. Also, pause screen ads must go. I'm pausing the show so I can read the long text message on the character's phone. And when an ad screen pops up, it makes this hard. Thanks for all you do. Make choices. And finally, this one, I'm going to leave the names out of it. It is so specific. She wanted me to read the names. I'm going to not do that. You'll see why. Hello, Lords of Morning Radio. My thing that must go is my child.
3: Ooh.
1: I've redacted the name. Is my child. What has she done, you ask? She's preserving her childhood dog's skull that passed in May. When I thought she was joking, I told her to reach out to Little Bill for tips. But she was not joking. How is she having this done? The right way, according to her. Using beetles, etc. I stopped listening after being told about the beetles. I am in no way squeamish. I can watch an autopsy and continue on with my day. But this dog has been a part of our family for almost 17 years. This thing is going to be under my roof until she graduates college. Thanks for letting me vent. Please use my name and hers. She'll be listening and glaring at me. Wow. Blank from Mill Creek. Listen, you know, this is so specific. Yeah. You guys know who you are.
3: Yeah, work it out.

0: If you like beer and have at least one tattoo, then welcome to a radio show just for you. In fact, everyone is welcome. This is Radio from Hell with Carrie, Bill, and Gina on X96.
1: It's time for Beat Gina. I'm your announcer, Johnny O, and I just had a 20-minute phoner with Mitch McConnell.
2: Oh.
1: We discussed many things having to do with that Graham Platner'd oyster guy. Honest, I did speak with him. But today, we're going to play Beat Gina. We'll beat her till she's fluffy, just like new fluffy peanut butter from Sunny Jim.
2: Ooh.
1: Sunny Jim peanut butter. 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
2: Mm.
1: The new Sunny Jim peanut butter stays fresh longer. 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Your family's exclamations of joy will be your reward. And now, everyone, give an exclamation of joy for your host, Kerry Jackson.
2: Thank you, Johnny Ola.
1: You're welcome.
2: Or should I say Sunny Jim?
1: Hey, that's me.
2: All right, the randomizer has picked a contestant. Gina, you'll be going up against Amy today. Amy, are you there?
3: I am there.
2: All right, Amy, we're going to toss a coin to see who goes first. It will give you the advantage in the game if you call it correctly. So okay. Go right ahead. It's heads or tails?
3: Heads.
2: It is heads.
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2: All right, Amy, because you won the coin toss, first question is for you. Multiple choice, pop culture trivia. If you get it correct, you get the point. If not, I'll allow Gina to answer the very same question. If she gets it correctly, she's going to steal your point away. We'll go back and forth till one of you gets 3 points. All right. Because it is Kevin Bacon's birthday today, we're going to start with Kevin Bacon trivia. Here we go. Amy.
3: Okay.
2: In the year 2000, Kevin starred in which movie with the following tagline? That's, you know, usually the line on the poster.
4: Mm-hmm.
2: So in the year 2000, every family needs an optimist. Was the tagline. So what movie was that for? Was it one, My Dog Skip? Was it two, The Air Up There? Was it three, Speed Racer Gets Laid? Or four, We Learned How to Sex by Watching Raccoons?
3: Number two?
2: The Air Up There? Oh, I threw that in there because it sounded pretty optimistic.
4: My Dog Skip.
2: Very good.
1: Yes. Mm-hmm. 1-0, Gina's favor, Amy. Mm-hmm. It's Gina's turn.
2: Gina.
4: Mm-hmm.
2: Kevin credits one particular line for turning his career around after Footloose.
4: Why did he have to turn his career around after Footloose?
2: What movie was the line from?
4: Okay.
2: Would you like the line?
4: Yes, please.
2: You don't know S because you've never been F'd in the A.
4: Ah,
5: very good.
4: Yeah.
2: What movie was that from?
4: Okay.
2: Was it one, JFK? Was it two, She's Having a Baby? Is it three, Bring Me the Pants of Alfredo Garcia? Or four, Wait, Are We Dancing or Fighting?
4: Now, She's Having a Baby, one of my favorite Kevin Bacon movies, mm-hmm. but it wasn't that. It was JFK.
2: It had to have been JFK.
4: Yeah.
1: 2-0.
2: You sussed
4: that one. Amy, sussed it.
1: Amy, it's your turn. You don't got no points.
2: Amy.
3: I know.
2: What was Kevin's band name that he was part of with his older brother, Michael Bacon? Is it one, the Bacon Brothers? Is it two, the Old 97s?

0: bellies. Or for rasher.
1: Oh, goodness. Rasher?
0: Rasher.
1: I don't know.
0: There's a rasher
2: a
0: of bacon.
2: A rasher of bacon, yes. No,
0: it's not it,
3: Gina. I mean, it really isn't fair.
0: It isn't fair.
3: It's the Bacon Brothers.
0: Bacon Brothers.
2: Yes, that's correct. Who's the old 97s? That's somebody. Who is
0: it,
2: that?
0: It is an actual band, but they were in the Guardians of the Galaxy Christmas special with Kevin Bacon.
2: Right. Amy, you just cracked out there.
1: Yeah, wow. She kicked on to me good.
3: You know what, though?
0: It's not fair.
3: We should not have had this category. It was not fair to you at all, Amy. And because it wasn't fair, even though I beat you, I'm going to give you these Evanescence tickets anyway. How about that?
1: Oh, that's so sweet of you, Gina. Thank you.
0: Hang on the line, and we'll tell you how to get there.
2: Listen, I've got to go. I've got to take a call from Mitch.
0: All right.
2: It's now time to get your medical questions answered. Dr. Michael Cobble is here, and he is here to talk to you about, you know, your health problems.
3: Do you have an owie?
2: You got a hitch in your get-along?
3: A boo-boo?
2: Yeah.
3: Do you have a boo-boo?
2: Yeah. Something, anything Dr. Cobble may be able to give you or steer you in the right direction. Good morning, Dr. Cobble.
4: Good morning.
3: Somebody says Bill was having a Mediterranean salad to get on Dr. Cobble's good side. Yeah,
2: that's right. It is true that Dr. Cobble and many doctors have said to me in the past, you know, if you could just sort of get on a Mediterranean-style diet, it will help you. Why is it that those diets are so much healthier, Dr. Cobble?
4: Well, I think they're just higher in fiber and vegetables and those healthy oils that, nuts and seeds and anti-inflammatory products that prevent diabetes and heart disease and vascular disease and immune disease and all those types of things. And while we're speaking of diseases,
2: yeah.
4: I don't want to sound like a prude, but this whole gambling, it just seems like an illness to me.
3: Oh, you know, well, it's an addiction
4: now,
3: right?
2: Oh, yeah, the prediction market, specifically gambling.
4: Yeah, I think it's terrible. I think it's fun if people want to go to Las Vegas for a vacation type thing, but I just think being able to gamble from your phone and from your computer and 24/7 just seems so unhealthy.
2: I don't know.
4: Need to eat the Mediterranean diet.
0: Yes, yes.
2: What are the prediction? We shouldn't get into it now. But I'm just what are the prediction markets designed to do other than this? They must have.
0: That's it.
2: This can't. Is this this? This yeah. is the reason they
3: it's
2: started.
3: It's the gamble.
0: It's you know. That's it.
2: Dr. Cobble, talk about the miracle drugs that seem to be these weight loss
3: GLP-1s.
2: They seem to be finding out they're doing more than just helping people with diabetes or helping people lose weight. Can you talk about them?
4: Well, yeah, I mean, the chemical class was identified in 1964, came out in the U.S. market in 2004 for diabetes management. And there were a fair number of those products that came on the market over the next 15 years. And then maybe 8 years ago, semaglutide came out for weight loss. And then, of course, tirzepatide's come in. And then a couple oral drugs have come in. But I think that, you know, they showed that they prevented heart disease, heart attack, strokes, prevent diabetes, prevent fatty liver or reduce fatty liver, reduce sleep apnea. They're anti-inflammatory. They lower inflammatory markers 35%-ish. Obviously, they promote weight loss, but they do some of these things independent of weight loss. You know, the diabetes management is not dependent on losing weight. Skinny people with type 2 diabetes manage their blood sugars even better, and the anti-inflammatory effect is not weight-driven. So I think the great thing for the majority of people, because 70% of Americans are obese or overweight, is if we can promote less food and less waste, meaning your belt size, that I think that people are always healthier. They move better, they sleep better, they feel better, they look better. And I think that now the manufacturers have made these much more affordable.

0: by doing, you know, direct-to-consumer options for people to buy them. I think that, you know, you can get the oral products for $150 a month, and you can get the injectables for $250 to $450.
1: Are the oral ones
0: save that much money?
1: Are the oral ones as effective as the injectable ones?
0: Well, I don't think they're going to be as dynamic. I think that, but they're still quite effective. And the oral semaglutide showed cardiovascular benefits as well. Whether the other oral product will have cardiovascular benefits, those studies have not been completed, and tirzepatide studies have not been completed for cardiovascular benefits. But we know that the semaglutide injection and the semaglutide oral product both had cardiovascular benefits, and those are in the product insert as well. So I think that the nice thing about the oral products is that people that don't want to do an injection every week, or they're afraid of needles, or they just don't like doing that kind of thing, they can take a pill once a day, and that has the opportunity to reduce their desire to eat.
2: Right.
0: And
2: I hope Troy's still there. He's been holding on a long time.
3: Yes.
2: Hi, Troy.
4: Hi.
2: Hi. What's your question for Dr. Cobble?
4: My question is, I just recently got on a statin about 2 months ago. My cholesterol was at 215. I did a lipid panel just recently. It's down now to 129. I'm wondering if I should get my dosage lower on the statin or stay at what it is.
0: Well, that's fantastic, Troy. I think the closer you get your total cholesterol to 100, the better the event data is. So any cholesterol over 200 doubles your lifetime risk of a heart attack, stroke. Again, I wouldn't change anything. If you're tolerating the statin, and 95% of people tolerate the statin really well, I have my cholesterol down to 85 now. In college, it was 104. Without lipid management over the last 30 years, my cholesterol went up to 270. So it really just shows how age and genetics drive the cholesterol.
2: Mm-hmm.
0: But if you're staying under 150, I think that's beautiful. And if you're not having side effects from the drug, which about 5% of people do, then I wouldn't change anything. I'd rock and roll and keep doing what you're doing.
2: All right.
0: Enjoy the bone-in ribeye.
2: Yeah.
4: Awesome. Thank you.
2: There you go. Yeah, it's thanks, Troy. It's fascinating. There's a line open. 877-602-9696. It's fascinating to me, Dr. Cobble. We always just say, oh, well, the cholesterol's high. You've been eating too much ribeye, bone-in ribeye. But in fact, some people are just genetically predisposed to have high cholesterol, and also age affects it. Is that right?
0: Yeah, age and genetics. Like my brother-in-law is in his mid-50s. His cholesterol is 260, and he's a vegetarian. He's healthier than any of us on this radio show today.
2: Mm-hmm.
0: And then my wife's a vegetarian. Her cholesterol, well, mostly vegetarian, mm-hmm. pescatarian, but her cholesterol runs 250, 260. So
2: you get on the statins, and it'll take it down, right?
0: Yeah, I think if you're moderate or higher risk, a statin might be appropriate for you.
2: I once had somebody say to me, you know, oh, you don't want to get on the statins. You know, you don't want to make sure you keep your diet good so you don't have to go on statins, because once you get on them, you'll have to be on them for the rest of your life.
1: So?
2: And then that's what I said. So?
0: Well, it's like high blood pressure. If you, unluckily, again, that's age and genetics and then some lifestyle drivers as well, but if you have to go on a blood pressure pill, you're probably going to be on it the rest of your life.
2: Yeah.
3: All right. Let's see. Here's a text question. When is a good time to be tested for low T? I'm turning 30 this year and have felt extreme fatigue over the last few months. However, I just keep brushing it off as the smoke affecting my asthma. Could that be it, or is it time?
0: Well, I get more excited about checking low testosterone when men get around 50. Certainly, men younger than that can have a problem. I think the environmental pollution, the smoke, and other things are more likely causing the fatigue that you might be describing. I don't think it's unreasonable to go see your clinician and have labs and have an exam, but I think that there are certain things that make men have lower testosterone: obesity, alcohol overuse, poor sleep, environmental stress. So there are a lot of different sleep apnea. There are a lot of different things that can lower the production of testosterone. But I think I don't typically start treating low testosterone in 30-year-olds. Do I have some folks in my practice that are that age that need testosterone? I do, but I typically think more in a man 45, 50, 55.
3: Mm-hmm. All right. Here's another text question that will prove we need you to call because there are follow-up questions. My daughter just tested positive for COVID for the first time. Mm. The test was expired. How likely is a false positive?
1: Oh.
3: See, we'd want to ask how expired it is. Yeah. You know, it would be a good follow-up question.
0: Yeah, I mean, even under the best circumstances, you can get a false positive or a false negative with any test. Meaning non-expired, and you did the test correctly. I think if you said the test was expired 5 or 10 years, then I would say the accuracy is probably pretty poor. But if the expiration's a year or two, it's probably still quite accurate. Typically, prescription medicines lose about 5 to 7% of efficacy per year of expiration. So if you said I've got some Benadryl in my first aid kit and it's 10 years old, I'd say, you know, throw out that first aid kit and get a new one. But I don't think a year or two expiration is going to affect that test that much.
2: 877
0: symptomatic, then it's probably real.
1: Yeah.
2: Right? 877-602-9696 is the number. Doctor, I have a question. I just noticed on my I have that app that Docket that tracks your vaccinations.
1: And
2: it says I'm due for a flu shot on July 1st. Why would that be?
0: They're trying to torture you.
2: Is that, no, I mean, it's a little early for a flu shot in July, isn't it?
0: Yeah, I mean, they had that flu outbreak in the military, I think, in the Texas recruits. So this is not typically the time of year you expect to see the flu. Typically, I want people to get their flu vaccines mid-October to early November.
2: Okay.
0: So it's in place in time for the Thanksgiving celebrations and carries them through the early spring. But, yeah, COVID's more common in the early summer through fall. Mm-hmm. Obviously, it can be any time of year, but flu typically is the winter.
2: All right.
3: Okay. All right.
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8: Now that sign says applesauce. No. I'm kidding. It says applause. Ray, do me a favor. Could you flick that once? Now, remember, you're all a big part of the show. Okay, now you see this gentleman? Now he's giving me this this sign, and it says, we're on in 10 seconds, so get ready to have a good time. All right, here we go. This is exciting, isn't it?
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Hello, everybody. This is Lawrence Walk speaking, together with the other members of my organization. I'm ready to bring you our champagne music. We have tried to select songs which you, our audience, have indicated you like best. We have one for the first number that we hope you'll enjoy.

0: see the usual gang of misfits and dope addicts are here.
1: Rusty's holding out for a hero in Bountiful this morning.
2: Bountiful.
3: So, Bonnie Tyler, dead at the age of what, 70?
1: 75.
3: 75. And, of course, I hadn't heard that song in a long time. And so I'm thinking, oh, this sure sounds like Jim Steinman.
1: Mm-hmm. You were right.
3: And it really is.
2: It is.
3: Yeah, Jim Steinman produced that. Of course, Bonnie Tyler, when she heard Meatloaf, Bad Out of Hell record, mm-hmm. she said, that's what I want. I want that sound. And she went to Jim Steinman.
1: He delivered.
3: He said, you bet. He said, Jim Stein said, I thought her voice sounded like John Fogerty's. So I wrote the song to be a showpiece for her voice.
1: It's gravelly.
3: Yes. And that woman in that song is so damn desperate. I can't stand it.

0: Here's what I don't get. She's been in a coma since May.
1: Yeah.
0: But the announcement says, from her team, said, "We're heartbroken to announce that Bonnie Tyler unexpectedly passed away last." She's been in a coma since May.
2: It was an induced coma, and they had hoped that she could get better. I think it was she didn't just fall into a coma. It was a medical decision to put her in a coma to see if they could.
0: Is it really unexpected if she's so ill she has to be put in an induced coma? Unexpected means I just had lunch with her yesterday.
2: For God's sake, Gina, have a little respect for the dead, will you? And for her family.
0: I just think unexpectedly is...
2: Why don't you write them a sternly worded letter?
0: Oh, it's from Footloose.
2: Not a hit, though.
0: Yeah, it was. Nah. Oh, my God. Yeah, it was. And, this is the tractor.
2: Oh, this one. Yeah,
0: this is the
2: one.
0: Tractor race.
2: Yeah. This is
0: they're
2: the only.
0: They're playing chicken.
2: This is her only other hit, right?
0: And it's a heartache. No, was a hit.
1: Yeah, it's a heartache. It was the first time we heard from her.
2: Yeah, I mean those two.
0: And
1: total eclipse of the heart.
2: No. Three.
0: So it's Kevin Bacon.
2: Why don't we talk about Bonnie Tyler? She was from Wales.
0: And Kevin tried to jump off the tractor, but his shoelace was caught.
1: It was caught?
0: And then he tried to jump.
1: I hope he's okay.
0: He is, because the other guy ended up chickening out, and then Kevin Bacon won the chicken tractor.
2: This is just all the more reason that makes me glad I never have seen that movie.
1: Katie says, for some of us, this song is from Shrek 2.
0: Oh, yes.
2: Oh, really?

0: Now, this will make you happy, Gina. Here's something else that you'll get all up about.
1: What's that?
0: So in this, I think this is the New York Times obituary, but it says Bonnie Tyler, she died on Wednesday at a hospital in Portugal. She was 75. The cause was an illness.
1: Okay.
0: That's way stupider than unexpected.
1: It could have been an accident.
0: The cause was an illness.
1: It could have been
0: she underwent
1: old age.
0: Emergency intestinal surgery at a hospital in Faro, Portugal, where she had been. The Facebook account, she was temporarily placed in a coma and remained in intensive care. So they had every hope that she would recover. And then she just passed.
1: Unexpectedly.
2: Mm-hmm.
1: I just posted on Twitter the hero tractor chicken scene, if you want to.
0: I won't be looking at that.
1: I've got it pulled up here. You can come over to my
0: No, that's okay. You've described it beautifully. I don't really need to see it.
1: Because you think he's going to lose,
0: yeah,
1: but then he
0: wins.
1: I get it.
0: You know, and you've described it so vividly, it's probably even, if I watched the scene, it would probably pale in your description, from your description.
1: Bill, you can see the beautiful Utah mountains there in the background.
0: I could just drive down there and see them. Now, I know seeing the movie's a lot easier, but...
1: Yeah.
0: So Jim Steinman, used that song, Total Eclipse of the Heart, in his musical Dance of the Vampires.
2: Oh, really?
0: Yeah. He said, because it really sounds like a vampire love song, he said, and so...
1: This is for the club.
2: Yeah, this is some kind of, some kind of dance mix.
0: Here's a good decision. The original version of Total Eclipse of the Heart was over 7 minutes long.
2: Yeah.
0: And Bonnie Tyler said, well, that's not radio friendly. We need to shorten it. And thank God they shortened it to about 2.5 minutes. This isn't her.
2: No.
3: Every now and then I get
2: decaying, depressed.
1: No, I don't like it. Not raspy enough.
2: Not raspy enough for you?
0: Oh, it's kind of vampire-y, though.
2: Yeah, this is a little bit terrified, and then I see. Okay, let's see.
1: That sounds like the real one.
2: Oh, this is the Glee cast.
0: Oh, really?

0: LJ Benet?
1: No.
0: I don't know. Anyway. The one I want to play has swears in it, so I can't.
2: Oh, what kind of swears? You don't know?
1: Don't know. It doesn't matter.
2: I mean, if it's just damn in hell, you could do it.
1: Damn it, turn around.
2: Turn around, damn it. Damn it, bright eyes. Now I'm going down the Dance of the Vampires hole.
0: Oh, don't do that.
1: You won't go down a Footloose hole, but you'll go down the Dance of the Vampires hole.
2: This is much more esoteric. Oh.
3: Wake up, damn it!
2: Yep. Jim Steinman. Man, he couldn't do anything that wasn't bombastic.
0: Wake up, middle name.
2: What? Jim Bombastic Steinman.
0: Yep.
2: So there you go. Bonnie Tyler dead at 75.
1: Unexpectedly died.
2: She was in a coma, and she unexpectedly passed away.
0: Yes.
2: In Portugal. Portugal! No, wait. No.
1: You didn't expect Portugal, did you?
2: No, I did not.
0: No one expects Portugal. Here we go.
4: I remember everything!
5: I remember every little thing as if it happened only yesterday.
2: Oh, this is great.
5: I was barely 17, and I once killed a boy with a Fender guitar.
1: So bad.
5: I don't remember if it was a Telecaster or a Stratocaster, but I do remember that it had a heart of chrome and a voice like a horny angel.
1: This is not Tenacious D.
0: Yeah, I know, right?
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0: he was completely
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2: And I pity that poor actor who had to do that.
0: Oh, that's Jim.
2: Oh, is it Jim himself?
0: Yeah, that's right. Then he sings a whole bunch of other stuff. This was his solo thing.
2: Yeah. All right, we're taking a break here. We'll come back, and you can check in with us if you'd like to do that. Although, after all of this, I'm not sure why you would.
0: Yeah.
2: But you can. 877-602-9696. 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
2: Okay, let's. We'll officially begin the program, and then you can check in with us if you'd like to do that. The number is 877-602-9696. You can also text us if you'd prefer to do it that way. That number is 33986. The moon is 31.4% of full. I just happened to notice it. It's up in the eastern kind of part of the sky this morning. Just a little waning crescent moon, kind of lonely looking out there. The moon will set today 4:17 p.m. So you still have time to go out and search out that crescent moon if you'd like to do it this morning. This morning being Thursday morning. It's the 9th day of July in the year of our Lord Jesus Christ, 2026. It's National Sugar Cookie Day. The history of the sugar cookie can be traced back to the 1700s among the Nazarenes of Pennsylvania. It's Durian Fruit Day, often called the King of Fruits. Durian has a creamy texture and a unique flavor with a pungent smell. I'd like to try durian fruit. They say you have to sort of get it past your nose, but then when you taste it, it's just wonderful. National Dimples Day, and it's Fashion Day. From bold prints to sleek lines, expressing yourself through clothing is an art form, letting you showcase your unique style and creativity here on Fashion Day. And we're the morning show that would like to pass on this advice from Donald Trump's Chief Deputy Stephen Miller. If you're a young man who's looking to impress the ladies, to be the alpha, to be attractive, the best thing you can do is wear Trump support on your sleeve.
0: Oh, boy.
1: Black. Why would you bring that up?
2: I think young men need to know that. This is the Radio from Hell show, starring the Lords of Morning Radio. Kerry Jackson right there. I'm Bill Allred, wearing my Trump support on my sleeve, ladies. That's Gina Barberi right over there. She's also a Lord of Morning Radio. Katie, for short, is our excellent producer. There she is. Hi, Kate. Dawson here in the booth, helping out, doing the camera work and all of that. There's the dog, Vax, doing what he does, one of the things he does best, and that's sleep. And then I assume Lakai is here as well.
0: Yes.
2: Yes, in the back. So on we go with check-ins, 877-602-9696, or text check-ins, if you like, 33986.
0: Sketchy Blake of Ogden checking in. San Diego Eric. Singing this ballad of love at the top of my lungs at 6 a.m. is truly the only way to live, says Jello Salad Annie. Let's see. Mixer driver Shane checking in from Alpine. Let's see. There we go. Zane in Dallas checking in. 100 degrees, 80% humidity today.
2: Yay.
0: Way too hot for Mill Creek coffee.
1: You can have it iced, you know.
0: Yeah. Answer, Zane. Iced. Let's see. See, everyone wants to hear the Total Eclipse of the Heart by the Dan Band, but there's swears in it.
1: Yeah.
0: Sorry. Max Power here. Donuts. Is there anything they can't do?
1: No, they can do anything. Donuts and Cate Blanchett can do anything.
0: Exactly.
2: Oh, the Zirconian is checking in. Why does Bill irritate me so at times?
1: I don't know.
2: Well, because I'm very irritating at times.
0: Bus driver Troy checking in. Excellent farting around, says Sleepless in Sandy. Patrick, the friendly neighborhood middle school teacher, checking in. Farrell Fergal of Riverton. Meshack of Erda checking in. Katie in San Pete County checking in. Sean Kapp checking in. Brady from Sandy. I have not so fond memories of people butchering karaoke versions of Total Eclipse.
1: I can imagine.
0: My ears have never recovered. Colorado Tony checking in. Shelly and Carmen in Far West. Sorry I'm late this morning.
2: Well, that's okay.
0: Chef Roy checking in. With each version of that song you played, it made me want to turn around and jump off a bridge.
2: I agree.
0: Johnny B checking in. The ruffians at the hospital put me through my paces yesterday. I'm going to stay in bed for a while this morning.
1: Johnny. You just say tucked in, Johnny.
2: Hang in there.
1: You don't got to get up for nothing.
0: Matt checking in from the night shift in the SLC airport. Jamaica John checking in. Want to thank Frank Christ for the Lagoon tickets yesterday morning. Y'all are great.
2: You're welcome.
0: Derek, the drummer dude, checking in. Luis, checking in from Harrisburg, PA. James in Ogden, checking in.
2: Rest in peace, Nicole, 2024.
0: Don't know. Tim, the tree guy. Let's see. Love me some durian fruit, Bill. Go to any Asian market. They have it in the freezer section. Corbin, okay. The bookbinder.
2: Oh, so you don't get it fresh. Okay.
0: Depends on where you're at. Cindy of Sunset checking in. Government worker Alan. Woodworker Willie. Trevor, the heavy equipment operator from the salt ponds, checking in. Metal shop Mark here in Tooele. Tristan from the Second Valley over, checking in. Lindsay checking in from Kearns. Dave of Westbrook. Ron the carpenter. Mountain Sue, check in. Thank you for farting around. Tom was in Reno, says they did not have Dunford Donuts in Reno, and it was a four-year nightmare because of it.
1: A four-year nightmare. Come on, they had to have some kind of
0: must
1: donut.
0: Have something to,
2: now, those, if you develop a habit of those chocolate Dunford Donuts, it's pretty hard to get.
1: Nothing else will do.
2: Yeah.
0: They're pretty good. Pretty good. All right. Traffic.
1: Traffic is pretty good. Last report from UDOT was about 30 minutes ago, and it says crash southbound US 89 Park Lane in Farmington, the right lane exit ramp affected there. Nothing else being reported right now, and you haven't texted in anything, but please do when you see something or when you don't see something. Let us know that as well. 33986. The official Pie and Beer Day Festival is this July 24th at Smith's Ballpark. The family-friendly event features pies of all varieties, a slice of pie for everyone with a ticket, and plenty of beer. 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
0: All right, we're going to take a break, play a song. After that song, it's Big Boy News and Opinuendo, and Frank Christ presents They're Fine, They're Just Fine, the Dead Celebrity Game. We'll tell you how to play and what you'll win all coming up.
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25: You'll have a real blast when your eyeballs pop at the wild blasting music that has the whole country hopping. And the wild blast-off girls who have the musicians popping the strings on their guitars. Blast-off girls. This picture is so hot it literally vibrates on the screen. Jumping young teeny boppers get with it to the savage beat of the big blast. Blast off, girls. Nobody will fall asleep watching this picture. Here's Bougie Baker, king of the rock group. Bougie never blows his cool, no matter how hot the music blasts. Meet the blast off girls, a red-hot mob of rambunctious tiger kittens on the prowl. They are the fire that blows up your blood to the boiling point. It's a gas, a jam-up, the blast of the year, a riot of color, excitement, and fun. It's what's happening, baby, and it's happening right here. If you've been wondering what it's all about, here's your chance to get with it and ride it to the top. See it here. Blast off, girls. You'll have a blast.
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0: 6:35 right now. Time for Big Boy News and Opinuendo. And right after that, it's Frank Crist Presents They're Fine, They're Just Fine, the Dead Celebrity Game. I'll give you a list of four celebrity names. Three of those celebrities, they are just fine. But one of them is dead. If you pick the dead one correctly, you will win.
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0: Sometimes it's good stuff.
2: Yeah.
0: All right. We'll get to Frank Crist, 877-602-9696. We will play Frank Crist Presents. Right after this, Big Boy News and Opinuendo, brought to you by
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2: A musical about the life of legendary country artist Dolly Parton is set to come to Broadway. Dolly, a true original musical, will take viewers on a journey of the singer's life at the St. James Theater on West 44th Street. It features music by Dolly Parton, including some of her iconic hits and new songs that she wrote especially for the musical. My whole life has been a musical, a grand old opera, really. And I can't wait to present it to you on Broadway. I hope you enjoy watching it as much as I've enjoyed living it, she said in a statement. The musical will be directed by Tony Award winner of Bartlett Sher. He's known for working on Ragtime, South Pacific, Oslo, and Fiddler on the Roof. Mr. Sher said that the show will give fans an inside look into her life. She's offered glimpses and peaks before, but this musical allows her to reveal the unfiltered story in her words, her own words. As we prepare to come to Broadway, we're thrilled to show that rhinestones were never her whole story. Preview performances begin in December. Official opening night will be January 19th. That's Dolly Parton's 81st birthday. That'll be interesting to see how it does. The musical had a world premiere in 2025 in Nashville, and the performances there were sold out, but, you know, it was Nashville, so. Well, Graham Plantner has done it. He's suspended his campaign for Senate in Maine, bowing to intense pressure from party leaders after a rape allegation he denies, and opening an uncertain and highly unusual chapter for Maine Democrats. Plantner's exit leaves the Maine Democratic Party less than 3 weeks to find a replacement to challenge Senator Susan Collins, a vulnerable Republican and venerable Republican,
0: yeah,
2: in one of the country's most competitive battlegrounds. And Gina, did you just send me an email? I just saw out of the corner of my eye, and say it has something to do with this, but I don't know what. What is it?
1: Apparently, Patrick Dempsey,
2: the actor,
1: you know, Grey's Anatomy and whatnot, is from Maine,
2: okay,
1: and is very politically active there. He has something called the Dempsey Center or something.
2: I assume he's a Democrat.
1: Yeah, and people were asking him to jump in the race, and he said, I'm not.
0: Well, of course not.
1: I'm not jumping in. But apparently there was some thought that he might, because he is a politically active Democrat in Maine.
2: I think he would win.
1: He probably would.
2: I think he would certainly win. That's too bad. There's no set, but we really shouldn't have
0: political tourism.
2: Yeah, actors playing politicians. We shouldn't do that. Just in the movies, it's okay, I guess, but. So what comes next? There's no set process by which the Maine state party must choose a replacement, but its leader said in a statement late Wednesday they would hold some form of a nominating convention. A deadline to find a new nominee is July 27th under state law. State party leaders said their statement would soon announce full timeline details for how the nomination process will move forward and information about how to participate and requirements for candidates. But they better get to it. I mean, they're losing valuable time, campaign time. So let's see. Tennessee authorities are investigating the second fatal shooting in 4 days by a member of the federal task force dedicated to confronting crime in Memphis. We've come here to confront crime. And
1: crime,
2: so
1: get over
2: we're
1: here.
2: We're shooting people. The shootings are likely to further exacerbate tensions within the city, which has been torn over the presence of hundreds of federal agents since October and their aggressive approach to targeting crime. The Tennessee Bureau of Investigation said on Wednesday that the shooting involved a Drug Enforcement Administration agent with a team of agents trying to serve an arrest warrant at a Memphis hotel on Wednesday morning. A spokesman for the U.S. Marshals Service said agents forced their way into the hotel room. After commands to open the door were ignored, a man inside pointed a handgun at the group, and the agent shot and killed the man, the spokesman said. The State Bureau said it would investigate the shooting but did not identify the man or the agent involved. The Memphis Safe Task Force will remain in Memphis since dangerous criminals are still on the street, said Brady McCarron, the marshal's spokesman. Attempted violence against law enforcement officers will never be tolerated. This task force, he said, has made the city of Memphis safer by arresting criminals. Well, maybe
0: Why do I
2: not,
0: doubt
2: so
0: that?
2: Not so much. Not so much. Not so much. Gina, be on the lookout.
1: Okay.
2: Nearly 1,000 people in Michigan have been diagnosed with a parasitic infection that can cause weeks of watery diarrhea, which is the worst kind of diarrhea.
1: The watery part?
2: The watery kind.
1: Oh.
2: Making it the largest such outbreak in state history and one of the nation's largest in years. No deaths have been reported, and the source of the cyclospora infections hasn't been identified. Meanwhile, investigations into similar illnesses have been going on in 28 other states, including Ohio. I don't know. Let's see if it says anything about Utah here. I'm scanning through. Gina, I'm trying to.
1: Am I safe?
2: Oh, so far.
1: Okay.
2: Phew. So far, we're not near it.
1: Phew.
2: As he designed a new monument to national history, sculptor Saben Howard wanted to include a scene showing indigenous Americans. He didn't rely on his own vision, he recently recounted, and instead asked a native father and son, modeling for him how they wanted to be portrayed. The scene that Howard crafted shows a native man holding up a tomahawk, or as I used to say when I was a child, a Tommy Hawk, his other arm around his young son as they face a white settler with one of his fists up. The depiction is not demeaning, he said in a recent interview. It is part of their heritage. But some neighbors who oppose a state plan to place Mr. Howard's Grand Liberty Arch in a Capitol Hill Park here in Utah, here in Salt Lake, say that they're concerned about the portrayal. And a representative of the Haudenosaunee Confederacy, a group of nations that Howard said his artwork represents, said they object to what they described in a written statement as the tomahawk-wielding savage. The real story of liberty, the statement provided by Rick Hill said, is the great exchange of ideas about freedom, independence, and democracy in the era of the Founding Fathers, who credited the Haudenosaunee nations with helping to inspire ideas about forming a government in the First Continental Congress. I've heard this story before. I've never encountered that the name of that, the Haudenosaunee, but I've heard that there were native peoples who talked to the founders about the kind of sort of government they had in their
1: and maybe they could adopt some of those ideas.
2: Some people are upset about this tomahawk wielding depiction of a Native American. Prosecutors tried to play the much anticipated video of Tyler Robinson's roommate Lance Twiggs in the courtroom yesterday. But day three of Robinson's preliminary hearing, which was previously scheduled to be only 4 hours, turned into 2.5 hours of debate and 4th District Judge Tony Graff's consideration of whether the video interview should be played for the entire courtroom. The drawn-out debate prompted Jeff Neiman, the attorney for Charlie Kirk's family, to address the court for the first time since the hearing began on Monday. The Kirk family believes strongly it should be made public for the world to see, Neiman said of the Twiggs video. To not be transparent here will create doubt and distrust in the judicial system. After Mr. Neiman was finished addressing the court, Erica Kirk, who was sitting in the gallery, as she has been each day of the preliminary hearing, was seen wiping away tears with a tissue. When a court adjourned for the day, Kirk and Charlie Kirk's mother, Catherine, stood up and had a long embrace. The objection to the Twiggs video being shown in the courtroom, Robinson faces 10 charges, the most serious being aggravated murder. These are all very weighty decisions they're handling here in the run-up to the trial. This is just the preliminary hearings. There's no word here what's in the video, the Twigs video. One of the arguments is that part of this, Robinson allegedly sent Twigs some messages, and they've already been published in other court documents. So it's not a cat out of the bag situation.
1: He left a note under the keyboard of a computer, and it said, if you find this, I probably
2: did
1: shot
2: some,
1: Charlie Kerr. I mean, I think it was that specific.
0: Oh, really?
2: The defense argues that it's a matter of upholding Mr. Robinson's constitutional right to a fair trial by not republishing information that the media will likely spread and that could taint a jury pool. Donald Trump Jr. was at the trial. He had a seat in the courtroom and listened to the prosecutors present evidence. He says, and then he talked to Fox News, of course, and Donald Trump Jr. said this: I haven't been vocal because I haven't known what's real and what's not, but having literally been here in the room and seen the evidence with my own eyes, it's very clear to me that Tyler Robinson will be found guilty. Trump has sat alongside his wife, Bettina, in court this week as they quietly listen to prosecutors lay out the case. If I were on the defense team, I'd be using that statement by Donald Trump Jr. saying, so how can my client get a fair trial here?
0: Yeah, exactly.
2: Multiple grass fires ignited along I-80 in Salt Lake County on Wednesday. According to the Salt Lake Fire Department, multiple crews gathered to tackle one blaze located near 5600 West and 2nd South. Salt Lake Fire Department said the fire near 5600 West started near I-80, burned about 5 acres, but they got it under control. But there was a fire up near Wasatch Hollow as well. And, I just get worried that the whole city's going to burn down.
1: I know, because these are in the city. Those aren't in the foothills. Yeah. Those are in the city.
2: A Manhattan jury has awarded, a federal judge has said that the jury that awarded the judgment to E. Jean Carroll, that money has to be given to her now. A federal judge ordered that E. Jean Carroll should promptly receive the $5 million jury award, and it's more than $5 million now.
1: Yeah, because there's interest.
2: It's been sitting in escrow, so it's up over $6 million.
0: Excellent.
2: Days after the Supreme Court rejected an appeal by Trump, and despite his last-minute attempt to get the justices to reconsider, in a two-page ruling, Judge Lewis Kaplan cited the Supreme Court's June 29th order denying Trump's request that the justices review the matter. That cleared the way for the funds which Trump had deposited with the court to be released to E. Jean Carroll. I won't believe it until I hear E. Jean Carroll with fistfuls of money standing in front of a camera saying, I finally got this money. And then finally, this story. I hope we have this video. Being outside in the Southwest can make anyone jealous of air conditioning. Or at least that could be the reason for this tenacious guest who keeps trying to enter the visitor center at a New Mexico National Monument.
0: Oh, look.
2: It's a roadrunner.
0: Yeah.
2: And he keeps trying to come. He wants in.
1: Someone's trying to drop an anvil on him, and he needs to get it.
2: And he knows it's cool. He knows it's cool in there, too. This has apparently happened multiple times this year. The eager bird is seen wagging its tail as it tries to enter the building. When that doesn't work, it tries the side windows.
1: Hello?
2: Of course.
1: Hello?
0: Here he comes.
2: Come on. Come on.

0: be being, as Gina suggested, being chased by. No.
1: What?
0: It says here, chased by a highly intelligent but hapless coyote. That coyote was not smart. There was nothing smart about Wiley.
1: He's
0: coyote.
1: Wiley. It's right in the name.
0: It's not. That Wiley doesn't mean you're smart. If he had been smart, he would have given up a long time ago.
2: My name is Wile E. Coyote. Genius.
1: It's right there in the card. Genius.
3: He's got a business card.
0: That's true.
3: Genius on it.
0: Well, that's true. All right. That's it.
3: Right. Sports weather traffic.
1: Okay, so we got a text from somebody that says, who's Gina rooting for today? I need to know.
3: Well,
1: Morocco, of course.
0: Who are they playing?
1: Morocco and France.
0: Back France.
1: Hmm?
0: So if Gina's for Morocco, France will probably win.
1: I mean, France probably will win. But Morocco, it's as close to Egypt as I'm going to get.
3: I suppose.
1: Yeah. So I'm rooting for Morocco. And let's see, Justin Bieber has announced he'll be co-headliner for the halftime show of the World Cup final on July 19th, joining Shakira and Madonna and BTS, FIFA announced.
3: Did he invite himself?
1: I don't think they need Justin Bieber.
3: No, they don't. That's plenty right there.
1: I think Shakira and Madonna and BTS
3: Almost, those three are almost too much.
1: Yeah, I think that's just fine. They're also going to be performing with a chorus from fourth and fifth graders in an elementary school in Staten Island. Coldplay will also be performing with them, curating an 11-minute halftime show.
3: I was going to say,
0: They don't need the Biebs.
1: It is a big, big show.
0: Gina, when you do the weather, are you going to do the weather now?
1: Sure.
0: I just want you to include this phrase. I heard an NPR person say it. Well, Mother Nature's going to be turning up the temperature dial this weekend.
1: And you don't fool with Mother Nature.
0: No.
1: That's all I know. She will, actually. Sunny and 96 today. Overnight low 67. 99 on Friday. And my goodness, 104 Saturday, 106 Sunday.
3: On Sunday.
0: Yeah.
1: 106.
3: Before you get to traffic.
1: Yes.
3: We need a contestant to play Frank Crist Presents. 877-602-9696 is the number to call to play the game and win the chicken bucket full of prizes. Okay.
1: So that heat wave going all the way into Monday, it looks like. There's a chance we could get some of that monsoonal moisture coming in next week that we keep hearing about.
3: It rained overnight at my place.
0: Really?
1: A little bit, yeah. And there were some people that had hail, actually, and...
0: Maybe somebody could talk to Mother Nature.
1: Yeah. Well, she's very testy.
0: She's going to be turning up the temperature dial this weekend.
1: let's see. Oh, traffic. You probably would like some of that. I feel like somebody texted in some traffic here a minute ago. Where did that go? I-80 East to Willetta Salt Lake is another round of Mario Kart this morning. So
3: yeah.
1: This music is a perfect accompaniment to your commute, it looks like. Let's see. Crash southbound Highway 89. This is just south of South Weber Drive in Layton on the right shoulder. Crash southbound I-89 Park Lane in Farmington. And those are the only things that UDOT have reported in the last little bit. What are you seeing? Text us and let us know. I appreciate it when you do at 33986. 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
0: Oh, my. Oh, Carrie left. Oh, Frank, hi.
4: Oh, hello, everyone.
0: Frank Crist is here. Frank Crist, the Grim Reaper, the Reaper of Celebrities' Souls. Yes, Frank is a specialist. He does his job very well, too, I must say.
4: Oh, yes.
0: Yes, whenever a celebrity dies, Frank goes to the scene of that death and make sure that, I mean, if they're, sometimes are they still not quite dead when you get there?
4: Well, I've been checking on Bonnie Tyler and Mitch McConnell.
0: Yeah.
1: Going back and forth.
4: Quite a while back and forth. Just to,
1: but was Bonnie, was that unexpected? It doesn't seem like it was unexpected.
4: Everyone says it was unexpected. It wasn't unexpected.
1: No, it was very
0: So Frank is, he doesn't kill these celebrities. He just, when they die, he takes their souls to the distribution center. And from there, he doesn't know what happens to them, do you, Frank?
4: I have no idea.
0: No.
4: They're taken to the distribution center. and taken

0: It's hell.
1: So, most of them.
0: Mostly it's hell.
1: Frank joins us to play the game we call Frank Chris Presents.
0: They're fine. They're just fine.
1: It's the dead celebrity game, wherein a contestant can win prizes if they know a dead celebrity. Do we have somebody to play?
0: Daniel is here.
1: Hi, Daniel. How are you today?
2: I'm fine. Just fine.
1: That's good to know, Daniel. Now, Daniel, Frank gives me a list of actors here. I've got them right in front of me. He gives me a list of four actors, and three of the actors on this list that you're going to be hearing, they're fine. They're just fine. But one of them, Frank has taken. And if you identify the dead celebrity, you will win the Radio from Hell chicken bucket full of various prizes. Are you ready to do it?
2: Yes, I'm ready.
1: Okay. Because today is Fashion Day, Frank gave me a list of actors in movies about the world of fashion. Number one, G.W. Bailey. Yeah, you might think you don't know him, but you do. Bailey was Rizzo in MASH, Captain Harris in the Police Academy movies, and he had one-shot parts in TV shows like Starsky and Hutch, Charlie's Angels. He was in Warning Sign about a bio-warfare facility trying to contain an outbreak. His fashion movie? Well, Mr. G.W. Bailey was in Mannequin. An imaginative department store window dresser falls in love with a store mannequin that comes to life only in his presence. So that's G.W. Bailey, number one. Number two, Ruta Lee. She was one of the brides in the musical Seven Brides for Seven Brothers, and she had a role in Witness for the Prosecution, also remembered for an episode of The Twilight Zone called A Short Drink from a Certain Fountain. And she was a frequent guest on game shows, including Hollywood Squares, What's My Line, Match Game, and many others. Her fashion movie? She was in Funny Face. A shy bookstore clerk scouted by an influential fashion editor and a fashion photographer to become the new face of Paris high fashion. Number two, Ruta Lee. The third actor on this list, Daniel, is Mary Beth Hurt. She was in Interiors, The World According to Garp, The Age of Innocence, and 6 Degrees of Separation. She also collaborated with her husband, filmmaker Paul Schrader, in Light Sleeper and Affliction. Her fashion movie is called Slaves of New York. An aspiring hat designer tries to navigate the competitive and eccentric downtown Manhattan art and fashion scene. Number three, Mary Beth Hurt. And finally, Christine Ebersole. She was in the Broadway musicals 42nd Street and Grey Gardens, won 2 Tony Awards, won several awards for her role in Amadeus. She was on Saturday Night Live for one season, and she appeared on a lot of TV shows like Will and Grace, Just Shoot Me, and Ally McBeal. Christine Ebersole was in a fashion movie called Confessions of a Shopaholic. A financial journalist struggling with severe shopping addiction tries to break into the elite world of a high fashion magazine. There you go. That's Christine Ebersole. Four actors on that list, Daniel. Which one of them is dead?
2: I'm going to go with G.W. Bailey.
1: Well,
3: he's got to be pretty old.
1: He is.
0: Fine. That's
1: that was the smart guess. But let me give you another chance here. Just listen carefully. Is it Ruta Lee? Is it Christine Ebersole? Or is it Mary Beth Hurt?
2: Mary Beth Hurt.
1: Yes. Mary Beth Hurt, she died just recently here in this year. She was 79. Ruta Lee is still alive. She's been around forever. She's 91. So you got it on the second try, Daniel, and we are happy to award you with a Radio from Hell chicken bucket, which will not contain any actual chicken. Say thank you.
2: Awesome. Thank you.
1: You're welcome. Hang on the line. Katie will tell you about it.
0: Oh, well, I've got to go check on some celebrities today.
3: Whose birthday is it?
0: Well, Tom Hanks is 70, but he seems fine. To be fine. Yeah.
1: I hope so.
0: Jimmy Smith's 71 today.
1: We met Jimmy, didn't we, Gina?
3: No. You confused him with...
0: Benjamin Brown?
3: Benjamin
1: Brown. Oh, that's right. Yeah.
3: But they're both brown and good looking. I see.
0: Yeah. Oh, John Tesh is 75.
3: Icky.
0: Where are my tongs? Mm. Goodbye, everybody. Goodbye.
1: Goodbye, Frank.
3: Friend of the program says accident southbound I-15 in Bountiful at 5th South. Thank you for sending that in. That seems to be the only traffic I have is coming from you, friends of the program. So let me know what you're seeing. Just make sure it's safe when you decide to text us at 33986. The official Pie and Beer Day Festival is this July 24th at Smith's Ballpark. It's family friendly. It features pies of all varieties, a slice of pie for everyone with a ticket, and plenty of beer. 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
0: All right, KXRK Provo. We're going to take a short break here. And when we come back, we'll have some geek news for you. Boner of the Day is coming up. Victoria with our reality TV update. She's coming. Oh, and the Humane Society is here. I don't know what kind of...
3: kind of pet?
0: Little, oh, it's a dog?
1: I hope it's a roadrunner.
0: Oh, it's a dog. Oh. Coming in. And beat Gina on the way as well. Stand by for all of that. BigOTires.com.
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0: All right.
3: Like Ariel did in Sandy texted us.
1: Okay.
0: Ariel?
3: Ariel.
1: Sandy.
0: Sandy.
3: All I'm saying about that.
0: Okay. All right. Fine.
1: Enough
3: all
1: said.
3: I have to say about Sandy.
1: Enough said.
0: Well, let's get to some geek news brought to you by...
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0: All right, we got a trailer for you to look at today. 17 years have passed since we saw Paul Atreides defeat the Emperor and become ruler of the galaxy. Mm. Now, torn between his love, Chani, Zendaya, and his wife, Princess Irulan, Florence Pugh, Paul has more than just the weight of the world on his shoulders.
1: I'll bet.
0: It's the second trailer for Dune Part 3.
17: I trusted you! You promised me that you would never take power in your name. You convinced me that this was your home. That I was your home.
18: What do you know about me?
0: This one is based on Frank Herbert's second Dune book, Dune Messiah. The first book was two movies. The first
19: one. You destroyed thousands of worlds.
18: What are your thoughts on that?
19: I think you're way beyond redemption.
0: It's more of a cerebral story. Paul dealing with his home life, two new kids.
19: To deliver a peace proposal.
0: Various threats to his supremacy. He'll struggle with the introduction of hate. Clone of his childhood mentor, Duncan Idaho. That's not, see, when you see Jason Momoa, that's not actually Duncan Idaho. It's a clone.
20: We plan to strike at the core of Imperial power.
0: We got Javier Bardem, Rebecca Ferguson, Charlotte Rampling reprising their roles.
20: Regime change.
0: Although I'm told Rebecca Ferguson is only in it for a few minutes.
20: Found someone.
0: Anna Taylor-Joy revives her prior cameo as Paul's sister. Robert Pattinson joins. It's a big movie.
3: He's unrecognizable.
20: The future has a way of talking to me.
0: It doesn't open until December 18.
20: What's ahead?
21: How does it feel?
0: We'll probably get another trailer.
21: Like everyone else, Paul Atreides.
20: Fear, do you?
19: I fear dishonor.
20: You sound like an Atreides.

0: What's that all about?
1: Oh, it's fighting and sandworms and, you know.
2: For all I've done.
3: It looks cool.
1: Yeah, it's big.
0: You know, I haven't been able to get into these movies.
3: You're watching them when you're tired. You can't be tired.
0: That's probably.
4: I'm serious.
0: That's probably true.
3: You watch them.
0: And you know, I'm tired, and I've had a couple of cocktails, yeah. And I'm just going, I don't know what.
2: Because they're kind of slow.
1: Yeah, they can be.
0: Yeah.
2: So watch. That's my suggestion. Watch them earlier in the day.
0: It's like the book I read. So I read Dune years ago,
1: mm-hmm.
0: And it was pretty good. And then I tried to read the next one. Nope.
1: I couldn't make it through the first one, honestly.
0: He wrote a bunch of them too. I think.
1: Oh yeah, there's a whole bunch. Yeah. But thing is, though, is that people go to see these and they go, that's a ripoff of. Mm-hmm. No.
3: That came first.
0: Mm-hmm.
1: Dune came first. I'm sorry.
0: Yep.
1: So keep that in mind. All right. These are the genre related and Emmy nominations.
3: Oh, okay. Yeah, we probably should talk Emmy.
0: So we've got a break here. Yeah. Let's do it at our break coming up.
1: So this is just the genre ones.
3: Okay.
1: Widow's Bay scored 19 Emmy Award nominations for Widow's Bay. That is the most of genre this year.
0: That was a great series.
1: Pluribus, good handful of nominations, as did Knights of the Seven Kingdoms and Paradise.
0: I found myself enjoying Knights of the Seven Kingdoms pretty well, but I have just not been able to get into the Dragon
3: House
0: stuff. House of the Dragon.
1: But let's see, Pluribus nabbed 18 nominations, and Yahya Abdul-Mateen II scored a surprise but a very well-deserved nomination for Outstanding Lead Actor in a Comedy Series for Wonder Man.
0: Mm.
1: Very, very good. We all enjoyed Godzilla Minus One. And then, of course, this director, Takashi Yamazaki, he's making another one. But he's also stepping into some big-time Hollywood industry stuff.
3: Oh, okay.
1: He is continuing his journey, going to Hollywood for New, N-U-E, for 20th Century Studios. The film will team him with Ridley Scott's Scott Free production company. We don't know what it is yet, but it's an original concept by Yamazaki. He's been working on it for years, he says. He's already shot the sequel to Godzilla Minus Zero, in which Godzilla heads to New York.
3: Uh-oh.
1: So that will release theatrically November 6th.
0: I don't want Godzilla in New York.
1: Sure you do.
0: Oh, he's going to hurt New York.
1: Now, Dan Trachtenberg is attached to direct an animated horror-based family comedy at Paramount, adapting Freddy the 13th.
3: Freddy the 13th. Katie, this is for you.
1: It's a graphic novel. The story follows the trials and tribulations of the hapless Freddy Van Winkle, the 13th son of a 13th son who fails at everything in contrast to his brilliant siblings. One night, while looking after his nephew and niece, Logan and Lola, he accidentally kills the legendary slasher Nighty Night. And because you did that, you automatically inherit the mantle of the monster. So rival killers start emerging from the shadows.
3: But he's not very good at it.
1: And he's not very good at it. Okay. Freddy has 13 nights to break the curse.
0: Mm-hmm.
1: So this is all based on a graphic novel, Freddy the 13th. And finally this, you know, I try to point you into the direction of cool new products that I know you have desperately asked for, have pined for all your life.
3: Okay.
0: Don't keep us waiting.
1: And you're finally getting.
0: What is it?
1: What would happen if the mystery machine was an Autobot? Yeah. Scooby-Doo.
0: Yeah, right. Okay.
1: And Transformers.
3: Okay.
1: Mashup.
3: It's cute.
1: It is Mysterious Prime and Automut.
3: If you go to x96.com/live, you can see Automut.
1: Yes.
0: Will these be actual?
1: Actually, these are actual. You can order them today. 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
0: Well,
1: to resemble a robot version of Shaggy, Fred, Daphne, or Velma. 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
3: I support this.
1: In 6 steps.
0: Are you ordering one?
3: I just said I support it.
0: Well, that's how you support it, you know, with your pocketbook.
3: No, I don't need any more stuff.
1: So you get Scooby in the van, each of which transforms. You can change the head to link up to your favorite member of the group. So there you go. You might as well buy four of them so you can have the entire gang. But then you'd have four auto mutts or whatever. That's a lot of money. That's like $175, right?
0: Yeah, no, I don't think so.
1: Traffic.
3: A crash southbound I-15 at milepost 316 just north of 26 South and Woods Cross off to the right shoulder. Crash US 89 Park Lane in Farmington, right shoulder affected there. All these are sort of in the same general area. Crash southbound I-15 just south of South Weber Drive in Layton. And let me see if anybody sent anything in via text. 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
0: All right, we've got boner candidates coming up. Here are the ones you'll be voting for this time. Boner candidate number one. Army didn't know that he was starring in a hateful right-wing movie. Boner candidate number two, not only was she a mediocre collegiate swimmer, she's dumb, too. And boner candidate number three, hey, Stephen King, welcome to the Utah Band Book Club.
1: Yes. Voter of the day, big boy news, all coming up after these messages and a song. Stand by for all of that. 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

0: does that?
1: It's just, you know.
0: Oh, okay.
1: Because it's time for Boner of the Day. Three new stories. These are examples of bad, stupid, or funny human behavior. You will decide with your vote of these three candidates, these three new stories. Which one is the worst? Which one deserves to be Boner of the Day for today, July 9, 2026? We'll give you two candidates now. A third after the big boy news and innuendo. Once you've heard all three, you will vote. One of you lucky random boner voters will receive.
0: A can't buy it, got to win it. Radio from Hell Boner t-shirt.
2: Boner candidate number one. Yeah, Army didn't know he was starring in a hateful right-wing movie. He didn't know. In an article published on Puck News on Tuesday, Kim Masters reported that actor Army Hammer is not feeling great about the new fame he's been accumulating after appearing in Uwe Boll, that's the director, his bloody anti-migrant film called Citizen Vigilante. An unnamed source in Hammer's camp said that the actor was in tears when he saw the movie, his first project since he was accused by multiple women of sexual and emotional abuse, and subsequently he dropped out, or he was dropped by his talent agency. Yeah,
0: that's why he did it. No one else will hire him.
2: He couldn't get anything. So he did this film. Now he said, I didn't know it was so hateful and disgusting. Uh-huh. It's an awful film. Uh-huh. Listen. First of all, Uwe Boll's reputation should have told you something.
1: I was going to say, right away.
2: And then second of all, here's a scene that Army Hammer is in.
1: Yeah.
2: He executes an entire family of Syrian migrants, father, mother, brother, sister, in their apartment. The movie follows Army Hammer, a character named Sanders, an American veteran visiting a European city on business, who's become a Death Wish-esque folk hero. He kills this family because the teenage son was part of a gang of migrant kids that raped a local girl. The apartment scene is a horror show, a bloody home invasion mixed with smug lectures on politics. The parents, Sanders, Army Hammer tells them, deserve death because they supported their son. The sister deserves death because she posted on social media that the victim deserved it. In a monotone, Hammer maintains throughout the movie, Sanders asks the father, are these the values you're teaching your children? I teach them. It's just sickening. Everybody who's seen the movie, well, no, that's not correct. People who have any emotion or sense of taste or sense of intelligence will not like this movie and will not go see it. But it's now being championed by a lot of people on the right.
1: Of course.
2: Because it is so anti-immigrant that it's just shocking. And Army Hammer is right in the middle of it. But he says, I didn't know it was going to be like this.
1: He did not read the script?
2: Yeah, well, he gave me a script. It was 50. Uh-huh. I mean, come on.
0: No, you took the job because no one will hire you because you are horrible.
2: Mm-hmm. He's just, Boner candidate number one, Army Hammer. Mm. Boner candidate number two, not only was she a mediocre collegiate swimmer, and if you don't believe that, look it up. She's dumb as a rock, too.
1: Mm-hmm.
2: Riley Gaines has her doubts about one historical figure, Helen Keller. During her appearance on the Katie Miller podcast, yeah, that's Stephen Miller's wife.
0: Yeah.
2: Gaines was asked to name one conspiracy theory that she believed in. Quote, well, I'm pretty horrible conspiracy theorist, to be honest with you. The former University of Kentucky swimmer began. Look up her record at the University of Kentucky. Like, Helen Keller. I mean, if I'm being honest with you, did she really exist? I mean, like, did she really exist? I can't wrap my mind around it. You're telling me there's this woman who can't see, can't hear, and she wrote a book?
1: And that's all she knows about Helen Keller.
0: Riley Gaines can see and hear, and she couldn't possibly write a book.
2: She acknowledged that her opinion might not be popular with the masses, however. I don't know, like, I'm the worst conspiracy theorist ever. Like, I'm way too naive to believe that actually happened. Gaines then predicted that her comments would quickly draw criticism online. That's going to be clipped, by the way. It's going to be like, Riley is so stupid, and Riley doesn't actually think Helen Keller is real. Oh, yeah. Fine, maybe, okay, I don't know. I think it doesn't sit right with me.
1: So
2: Helen Keller was an American author, educator, activist, born in Alabama, 1880. She suffered from an illness as a toddler, if you don't know this, left her deaf and blind. Keller learned to communicate with the help of her teacher, Annie Sullivan, who taught her to associate with words with by spelling into her hand. She eventually became the first deaf and blind person to earn a Bachelor of Arts degree when she graduated from Radcliffe in 1904 and wrote multiple books during her lifetime, including her autobiography, The Story of My Life. Riley Gaines doesn't do anything except go around and attack trans people.
1: Yeah.
2: That made it unfair for me as I, when I was a on the swim team.
0: No, you came in fourth place with four people in the...
2: Boner candidate right. Number two. Not only was she a mediocre collegiate swimmer, she's just as dumb as a post, too.
1: Yep.
2: Coming up in a moment, boner candidate number three. Hey, Stephen King, welcome to the Utah Band Book Club.
1: All right, boner candidate number three coming up after this. Big boy news and opinuendo brought to you by...
0: Summer's in full swing at Brighton Resort. 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
4: 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Parental discretion is advised.
2: Well, Gina, the new Little House on the Prairie, of course, comes Thursday, today.
0: Yes,
2: today
0: I know.
2: On Netflix. And there's a review of it here. So somebody's seen some of it and said it trades the sentimentality of the first series with, you know, what's his name, Michael Landon, for historical realism and visual splendor.
0: Oh, great.
2: Many viewers undoubtedly will. Arriving on Netflix on Thursday, Little House lavishly evokes life in the 1869 Kansas, although it's all filmed in Winnipeg. If the old NBC series starring Michael Landon reveled in tidy moral lessons and homespun theatrics, the new adaptation favors verisimilitude and natural splendor. Moody sunsets and purple prairie clover, buzzing bees, all of that sort of thing.
0: I'm all there for it.
2: There was, in keeping with the 1935 children's novel, the Third and Wilder's nine-book series, Charles and Caroline Ingalls and their daughters, Laura and Mary, climb into a covered wagon and leave Wisconsin for what that was then called Indian Country. They encounter hardships, raging rivers, wildfires, all of that. Swindlers, wolves. They pursue prosperity and room to breathe. But, you know, I don't think there were any people of color in the original TV show. But in this one, there is.
0: Sure, there were. Hester.
2: Was
0: Hester
2: there?
0: Lynn.
2: There's a black woman who runs the local store.
0: Yeah.
2: And they have encounters with Native Americans and stuff. So it's they're going for a little more realistic version.
1: You set aside some time today for,
0: yes.
1: for that.
2: Firefighters have reported the first containment on the Babylon fire since it started June 26th, reaching 11% containment yesterday as crews continued battling active fire behavior in the northeast corner of the blaze. The wildfire has now burned 101,000 acres and is currently the largest active wildfire in the United States, according to the Utah Fire Info Organization. The increase in containment follows firefighting operations focused on strengthening control lines and directly attacking portions of the fire where conditions have allowed. Crews continued working on the northern end of the fire perimeter on Wednesday using infrared technology to locate and map heat sources before extinguishing remaining pockets of fire. Fire actively remained high in the northeast corner near Shea Mountain. But the good news is, I mean, every day we've been saying 0% containment. Mm-hmm. Now they're saying 11%. Seems not much, but it's certainly better than it has been. A video interview with the witness who was Tyler Robinson's romantic partner at the time authorities allege he fatally shot Charlie Kirk is expected to be played in court today during the fourth day of the preliminary hearing for for Tyler Robinson. Robinson's attorneys fought hard on Wednesday to keep the video out of public view. In it, prosecutors say Lance Twiggs discusses how Robinson, and again, Lance Twiggs was Tyler Robinson's roommate and some say romantic partner, discusses how Robinson allegedly told him, Twiggs, that he had shot and killed Charlie Kirk. Utah County prosecutors wanted to play the audio of Twiggs' interview, while defense attorney Richard Novak warned that any release in open court would affect Robinson's right to a fair trial and could taint a future jury pool. I don't see how they're, I'm just unclear as to how they're going to find a jury anyway here.
1: Yeah,
2: they should have moved this trial out of state. Michael Judd, an attorney representing the Salt Lake Tribune and other media outlets, asked for the video to be shown, as did the attorney who's representing Kirk's widow, Erica. Jeff Niemann and the Kirks want all of the evidence presented during the hearing. And they want it all made public for the world to see, to be transparent, to not be open, to not let the world see what happened will create doubt and trust, doubt and erode trust in the judicial system. And by the way, I mentioned that Donald Trump Jr. was there, and I saw another story about that. Donald Trump Jr. is there at the trial with his wife, and he was then interviewed on Fox News, and he was asked how Erica Kirk was doing, and he said, well, she's doing very well. And then he says, she's doing as well as she can be under the circumstances. Again, this is Donald Trump Jr. She was obviously very grateful that Bettina and I were there to support her.
0: Obviously.
2: Obviously. I've been friends with her as long as she's known Charlie, and she's just a great person. A mother trying to get by, obviously trying to fulfill her husband's obvious legacy. Okay. Thank you, Don Jr. So did the police write any tickets for illegal fireworks here on July 4th?
1: Yeah.
2: Well, it was a relatively quiet night. The Salt Lake Police Department handed out one citation for illegal fireworks use over the July 2nd through 5th window after the city said they would enforce a total ban. We also think, by and large, said police spokesman Glenn Mills, there was good compliance throughout the city.
0: I remember being pleasantly surprised that I wasn't hearing.
2: It was a quieter 4th of July than usual with regards to fireworks-related calls, they said. Ah, man, the Middle East, it's rocking and rolling there in Iran. Air raids sounding in Jordan after Iranian missiles breached the country's airspace. Jordanian air defenses intercepted 8 missiles launched from Iran toward the country. According to the state news agency, a government spokesman said that all of the missiles were intercepted and dealt with. Authorities told the country's news agency there were no casualties or material damage reported from the interception. Things are just heating up again, and they were a little calm for a while there, but it's just going back. 3 more people have been criminally charged with destruction of property at the Lincoln Memorial Reflecting Pool. Officers say
0: Did they find him with box cutters?
2: Officers say they detained Cameron Thiers, Sophie Dennison Gibby, and Justin Carreno on Saturday afternoon and described in court documents witnessing them peeling and removing pieces of blue paint from the reflecting pool. One officer witnessed Carreno reach down into the reflecting pool and pull up a piece of the blue paint. The officer who detained Dennison Gibby found one additional piece of the reflecting pool liner in her purse. All 3 incidents were recorded on the officer's body camera. I'm just saying what they were doing was, know what? There's a piece of it floating there. I'm going to take it because it's a part of history here. It's already
0: peeling.
2: Yeah. Security precautions. The Secret Service. So Donald Trump flew to Turkey, and then he flew out of Turkey Wednesday night on the old Air Force One instead of his new Qatari-donated Boeing 747 as a security precaution related to the resumption of hostilities with Iran, according to people briefed on the plans. They say the old Air Force One's safety features are much better than the ones
0: because
2: on
0: I'm sure
2: the Qatari.
0: They rushed the Qatari
1: exactly.
0: one because he wanted to use it.
1: Which is what we've been saying.
2: Kentucky Governor Andy Beshear is demanding information about the health of Mitch McConnell. I demand that he update his constituents on his health as rumors are swirling about the Republican senator's condition after his hospitalization last month. You know, if he's dead and they're covering it up, they're doing that so that they don't have to have an election right away.
0: He's like Bonnie Tyler.
2: And
0: he's
2: finally,
0: in an induced coma.
2: Finally, this story for you, Gina.
0: Yes?
2: I know you fell in love with Norwegian striker Erling Haaland.
0: He could not be any less...
2: He
0: could not be any less of who I would fall in love with. I like him a lot.
2: I thought you had fallen in love with him, his personality.
0: He's
2: 6'5", with shoulder-length blonde hair that loudly gestures toward his Viking pedigree. He's also among the best soccer players in the world and has led his country's men's team to its fifth FIFA World Cup appearance in nearly three decades. But a couple of weeks ago, stylist and TikToker Jack Savoy pointed something else about Haaland is known for.
0: What's that?
2: His collection of Hermes handbags. Have you seen Erling Haaland's custom Birkins? Savoy said in a video that went viral. Baby, buckle up. The first thing I should say is that they're not all Birkins, Savoy said in a phone interview. Many of Haaland's bags are actually Haute à Cuirasse, the model that the Birkin is based off, but with a slightly taller, narrower profile that doesn't do anything to dull the impact of Haaland's collection.
0: Now, I thought you were going to talk about his affinity for cowboy boots and cowboy hats.
2: Well, and then he carries a handbag from. I think I don't know how many he has, but apparently he has 40 of them.
0: Can only use one at a time.
2: Yeah,
0: Erling.
2: Yeah, one a day for 40 days, and then you go back again.
1: You can swap them out.
0: He is enamored of American culture, and that's the thing that's cute about it.
2: I've taken back the way I thought he looked at first. As I look at him. Walking along, he's very trim and slim. He's carrying that bag, and he's kind of handsome.
1: All right. Weather traffic.
0: 75 right now, going to get up to a high of 96 today. Overnight low 67. 99 tomorrow. Oh, and then the heat really gets here. Saturday, 104. Sunday, 106.
2: Well, Mother Nature's sure turning up the thermostat, isn't she?
0: Extreme heat watch in effect. 103.
2: Yeah.
0: It's just not good. Traffic, though, not bad. I have not had much to tell you about this morning. Northbound I-15, milepost 263, University Avenue in Provo, right shoulder affected there. Southbound I-15, 26 South and Woods Cross up in Davis County, right shoulder affected there. And let me check our message stream. That is where you are texting us what you're seeing or not seeing on the roads. 33986. Don't see anything coming in there, but please let us know what you're seeing if there is any.
2: All right, here's boner candidate number three. Hey, Stephen King, welcome to the Utah Band Book Club. Two of Stephen King's most beloved stories are included in a book that's been removed from some Utah schools under the state's book ban law. The book, Different Seasons, a claimed collection of stories that inspired the Shawshank Redemption and Stand By Me, was added to the Utah State Board of Education's list of sensitive materials that have been removed from libraries in the Davis, Jordan, Tooele, and Washington districts. The total number of books banned from Utah schools with the latest edition now stands at 40. A 2022 Utah law allows for books to be removed from school libraries if at least three local school districts or at least two school districts and five charter schools claim their content contains objective sensitive material.
0: You know, this gives the Streisand effect to these books. Because here, kids, here's a list of books that have all kinds of stuff in them that adults don't think you should read. Thank you for this curated list. Now I know what to go seek out.
2: I think it's the New York Public Library has said anybody can apply for a New York Public Library card online. And these books will all be available.
1: Oh, good.
0: Those Stephen King short stories are wonderful.
2: In January, the American Civil Liberties Union of Utah filed a lawsuit on behalf of the estate of Kurt Vonnegut and other authors, claiming the state of Utah is trampling on the protections guaranteed by the First Amendment by removing books from public schools. Previously, Different Seasons would have been available to Utah students in grades 7 through 12. Other books banned in Utah include A Clash of Kings, the second book in George R.R. Martin's A Song of Ice and Fire Fire series, Looking for Alaska by John Green, and 13 Reasons Why by Jay Asher. But Stephen King. Now, congratulations, Stephen King. Welcome to the Utah Band Book Club Boner Candidate number 3.
1: All right, let's review the first two and votes.
2: Boner Candidate number 1. Army didn't know that he was starring in a hateful right-wing movie full of brutality against immigrants. No, of course he didn't. Somebody who said, I've seen Citizen Vigilante. Most of the hateful, disgusting lines in it are spoken by Armie Hammer. Boner candidate number 2. Not only was she a mediocre collegiate swimmer, She's as dumb as a post, too. Riley Gaines says she thinks it's a conspiracy, this Helen Keller thing. It must be a conspiracy. I can't believe that she was deaf and blind. How could she ever write a book?
1: She wrote more than one.
2: Boner candidate number two and boner candidate number three. Hey, Stephen King, welcome to the Utah Banned Book Club.
1: All right. Thank you very much. Here we go. Time to vote for boner of the day. One, two, or three. Remember your candidate number, the one that you think is the worst, the one that you think should win boner of the day. One, two, or three. Put that single digit in the message of a text and then text that to 33986. Or go online, x96.com, look for the box that says Boners, July 9, 2026, click and vote. 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Hey, you got 3 minutes to get your vote in. And then our friend Victoria is here with our reality TV updates. Right after these, stand by. All right, let's get to voting. Here we go.
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1: All right, so let's see, 7:48. It's time to award Boner of the Day.
2: And the Boner of the Day is brought to you in part by Steak Fajitas.
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2: Mm. Well, let's see. Boner candidate number one, Armie Hammer, 48 votes.
0: Mm. I'm kind of surprised there's that.
2: That's maybe a third. That comes in third. I thought Stephen King being Welcome to the Banned Book Club would win. But he only got 74 votes.
1: Mm.
2: The winner is Boner candidate number two, Riley Gaines, with 125 votes. Boner of the Day.
1: People do not like Riley Gaines. All right, there you go. That's your Boner of the Day for today. July 9, 2026, now qualified to be Boner of the Week. That happens tomorrow at 9:50. Dave the Flower Guy comes in and just tells us who Boner of the Week is. Is this sponsored, Gina?
0: I can't imagine why it's not, but
1: all
0: it's
1: right,
0: not.
1: All right, here we go.
20: I'm a bitch, I'm a lover, I'm a child, I'm a mother, I'm a sinner, I'm a saint. I do not feel ashamed.
2: Hey, everybody, look who's here. It's our friend Victoria from Chicago. Well, she's from here, but she's living in Chicago.
0: And she watches reality TV, so we don't have to. It's a service she provides to us.
2: And we've forced her to watch Love Island. She didn't want to watch Love Island, but we forced her to do it. So how's it going, Victoria?
21: It's going, girl. It is going.

0: And so I'm here to report. Yeah.
1: Okay.
0: All right. So let's go. So again, and I mentioned how it's on Sundays, Mondays, Tuesdays, Thursdays, Fridays.
1: Oh.
0: But you know, I do protest too much because I'm a football watcher, mm-hmm. and during football season, I'm watching three times as much as TV. Mm. So anyway, here it's just a different kind of football. So I wanted to let you guys know how Love Island works.
1: Okay.
0: But you don't watch it and don't watch it, but I'll tell you how it works. What I would recommend, as I went down a rabbit hole, and I found on the Love Island U.S. YouTube channel, they have a Love Island 101 with Ariana Madix, as we learned last week, is the host of Love Island. And so it's really a fun video to watch. So check that out if you haven't already. Okay, so what it is it's a dating show, and it takes place on an island in Fiji. And they bring men and women together to couple up. And so what they all live in is what's called the villa.
1: Uh-huh.
0: And so we're constantly referring to the villa, and this is where you are in the villa or you're out of the villa. And there's different rooms. There's in sections of the villa, and they're lit up with these neon signs. And so there'll be a neon sign that says "Say Less," and it says "Soul Ties." And then there's a room called Speakeasy where they can go and make out so no one can see them.
1: Mm.
0: And then there's this room called the Hideaway, which I'll explain in a minute. So anyway, so they have these like sections blocked off. There's a pool. There's a kitchen. There's
1: and it's all teeming with germs, I'm sure.
0: Well, in STDs, I would.
1: Mm-hmm, yeah.
0: So anyway, so the goal is to become and stay a couple and win $100,000 at the end. And so what happens throughout the show is they get coupled and uncoupled. And there's different ways this happens because they can each choose. The girls and boys can each choose who they want to be coupled with. And then sometimes there's voting by the viewers, which can, create this chaos.
1: Hmm.
0: And this is I don't have a full understanding of how close the timeline is, but this is happening almost in real time. So it's pretty close, like the time from when they're filming to when we're seeing it. There's not a lot of time passing. So it's pretty much in real time.
1: Mm.
0: And so what happens when you're in a couple is the first picture I sent you is one of the rooms. They all share a bedroom, all of them. And so there's this row of beds. And so when you're in a couple, you share a bed. And so the picture I have is that row of beds. And then if you're not there, you can be a couple and be vulnerable and be in a single bed. But so when you're coupled up, now you get to share a bed together. So that's what that is.
2: Just in a big room with everybody. Okay.
0: Yes.
1: Can you stay a single and just kind of hop around from bed to bed?
0: I think you could try that.
1: Yeah.
0: Because you could leave a bed and go somewhere else and sneak away, but at some point you're going to get caught.
1: Oh.
0: So because you do, the goal is to stay a couple.
1: I always got caught. So.
0: Lessons learned. The other thing that happens on the show is challenges. It's a reality show, so we get put these challenges. I will say at the beginning of the season, the challenges involved a lot of licking and kissing and goo. And so it's goo. There's goo. I will get next year. We'll talk more about it.
2: All right.
0: And then what happens with the villa is you can get eliminated. And what Ariana Madix will say is once you've been eliminated, she says you have been dumped from the villa. It's very dramatic. They're always in swimsuits. During the day, they're constantly in swimsuits. And then one of the rules is the boys make breakfast for the girls while they're getting ready.
1: Hmm.
0: So the girls get up and they're in their glam room, and then the boys bring them breakfast. There's a voiceover by a comedian named Ian Sterling. He's hilarious. And as I told you, it's hosted by Ariana Madix. Here's a quick vocab lesson. There are terms we use. They're referred to as islanders. So Ariana and everyone will refer to them as the islanders. Hello, islanders. How are we doing, islanders? This is one of the things that the next picture I sent you is, I got a text. So what happens is, so they're cut off from society, but they do have these phones that they use while they're in the villa. And so the phones are used to communicate different tasks to them and report to them when they're supposed to report. So when they're supposed to show up to things.
1: This is
0: and
1: really so complicated.
0: It is. It's very complicated.
3: Well, it's like Tree Mail and Survivor. They get messages.
2: Yeah.
0: Okay. See, I haven't watched Survivor. So, and then the tradition is when someone, and you hear this ding, and so you hear the ding, and then what happens is they say, I got a text. And then everybody goes, ah. And so, anyway, that's one of the traditions and vocabulary words. There's early days, which they refer to as when you're at the beginning of being on the island and trying to, what they say, make connections, because the goal is to make connections. And that's what they're always asking each other. Do you have a connection? We have bombshells. When you're out checking out other people, that's called exploring. So what you were talking about, Bill, from going from bed to bed,
1: that's
0: the exploring.
1: That's what I always call it.
2: Bill's done a lot of exploring.
1: I've done a lot

0: of exploring. Am I correct?
1: Good for you. And then the other thing is, like I was saying, is so you can be uncoupled and be on the island for a limited time. And at that point, Ariana says, you are now single and vulnerable.
0: And then they make you swim to the mainland, right?
1: No, that's what they should do. Yeah. And so as I mentioned, I almost stopped watching this show. Mm-hmm. I don't watch dating reality shows. And one of the reasons I almost stopped watching, the first reason, was all the kissing. There's so much kissing, and they know that they're performing for TV. And it's just a lot of kissing.
0: Is
1: and
0: it fake? Is it fake
1: person.
0: Looking?
1: It's very dramatic.
0: Not like, sincere?
1: I don't know. It's very, very open mouth. It's very, very slobbery.
0: Well, that's the best way to kiss.
1: I guess. I would prefer just to watch women of a certain age yelling at each other. But anyway. So the other reason I almost stopped watching is something called Casa Amor. So what happened was the boys got sent to something, just another part of the island called Casa Amor, to hang out with bombshells. So they've introduced bombshells to try and, like, break up couples. Mm. And so the girls were told they were going to a party. And so what happened was they got ready for this party. They sit down, and there's this giant box that opens up, and it's a live stream of watching the guys getting lap dances by the bombshells.
2: Uh-oh.
1: And they think they're in couples. And these girls were very, very upset. Like, they were crying. And then they can hear the boys saying horrible things about them when they're not with them. And
3: this is horrible.
1: This is what I'm saying.
0: This is life, Gina. This is life.
3: This is horrible.
1: But I could see once this played out, this was a way for the girls to really see who these guys were, because not all the guys were like this. And so I did see how its usefulness, but it was really hard to watch. So this week, America got to vote on compatible couples. The couples got to vote on compatible couples. Just so you know, Corbin and Parmita got dumped from the island, and they said they're compatible because we're hot and we like working out. So, you know.
3: That's all you need. That is all you need.
0: Well, I wish I could say that.
3: Be together forever.
0: I wish I could say that.
1: Totally. And then apparently the finale is on Sunday. So look, you guys already survived Love Island. I'll let you know next week how it goes.
0: So what is the background? Do you find anything about the background of these people? Where do they come from? What do they do in real life?
3: They work out and are hot, Bill. That's all you need to know.
0: That's it?
1: Well, Kenzie just graduated from a nursing school. We do learn about their mm-hmm. work. Bryce is a model and also does mechanic work. Let's see. Somebody worked in a tool shop in a Home Depot. Anyway, you learn a little bit about them. Well, mm-hmm. and apparently this week is family week, so I'll let you know what that's all about. Their family's going to come visit them on the island. I don't know.
0: Oh, jeez. And then they're going to start, the families will start making out.
2: It's terrible.
1: Oh, no, more kissing and licking. Mm.
2: Steph says that they're mic'd up, and so the kissing is very slurpy.
3: Yeah,
2: Slurpy.
1: Yeah. I'll send you more pictures. And I said, yeah, they had these little necklaces with the mics on them, little fuzzy mics that they wear all the time because they're always in swimsuits.
0: Yeah.
1: But if you want to sound like you're watching, you're going to know that there's a bromance between Zach and Bryce. And then Bryce and Trinity are right now the favorite couple. So if you want to sound like you're watching.
0: All right.
1: Also, Melanie and Sincere are very toxic. And yes, his name is Sincere.
0: Okay.
1: And then the drinking game is, I don't think that word means what you think it means. So you're going to take a drink each time someone says literally or genuinely, and
0: okay.
1: you're going to lose count and pass out very quickly.
0: All right. Literally. All right.
1: Literally.
0: All right. Victoria, thank you.
1: Okay, thanks, guys.
0: Go be in Chicago.
1: I will. Bye.
2: Thank you.
3: Look at me
0: like maybe. I'd just like to point out again, Victoria is in real life an attorney, okay?
3: Yeah. She's a smart woman.
0: Yes.
2: Exactly. Traffic, please.
3: Oh, not a lot going on. 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Crash southbound I-15 at 26 South in Woods Cross, although it's been about 45 minutes since we got an update on that one. If you're in that area and can let us know if you're seeing anything, we would appreciate it. 33986. 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
2: All right. Thank you very much. Let's see. Oh, it's Beat Gina coming up after these messages.
0: Mm.
2: Multiple choice pop culture trivia. All you got to do is sit through a game of Beat Gina in order to win what prize?
3: Well, that's not next, Carrie Jackson.
2: What is not? Oh, no, wait. Oh, I forgot about the puppy dog.
3: Yeah, how could you forget it? We're a puppy's next. Beat Gina prize, though, just so you can prepare for it, is Evanescence tickets.
2: Evanescence tickets coming up for Beat Gina, but we got a puppy first. So
3: yes.
2: 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Oh, cute. All right. Oh, it's the farmer's market.
3: Yes.
2: Get ready for that.
3: Get ready for that. 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
12: This whole generation of kids is f***ed up. 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
3: Like Willard did from Orem, who said he has asthma in Orem.
2: All right. Orem.
0: Yes.
2: Orem.
0: Look who's here. It's our friend Gwen from the Utah Humane Society. Gwen has brought us a schnauzer.
13: A very big schnauzer.
0: So this is a full-sized schnauzer.
13: We think she's a giant schnauzer. The people who surrendered her said she was standard, but she's about 75 pounds. So she's a big girl.
0: Yes. Yeah.
3: Shadow is her name.
13: Yes.
0: Her hair has been all cut. Yeah. Not like a schnauzer.
13: Yeah, she got kind of a funny haircut, so she can kind of look like a little bit of a doodle right now. Mm-hmm. She was just shaved all the way down. Usually they leave a little bit of fur on their face, and they have those cute beards. Mm-hmm. But, you know, fur grows, so it'll come back.
0: It'll grow in the beard. Now, what mm-hmm. So schnauzers are, and Shadow is available for adoption right this very minute.
13: Yep, as soon as our doors open at 11 a.m., you can come down and meet her.
0: So schnauzers are interesting dogs. What were they bred for originally?
13: Yeah, so they're originally bred for guardian or herding dogs. Mm-hmm. So they are very good at protecting people. They like to know what's going on. Then they became popular with, like, police work and, breeds kind of in Europe. Mm-hmm. So, you know, they're not the breed for everyone. You want to do your research. Mm-hmm.
3: If you like hiking or jogging or you're active outdoors, she probably would enjoy that.
13: Yeah, she would love that. And, you know, she loves to lean on you and be right by your side. She'd be a great protection, you know, mm-hmm. just to have that around if you're hiking alone on the trails.
0: And you can tell that she's very alert.
13: Yes.
0: I mean, it's like, I've got to keep everything. I want to know where everything is at every moment.
13: Yep, she knows where every person in the room is. So, mm-hmm. But, you know, she previously lived with other dogs and was around children, and we were told she did well with them. Mm-hmm. At the shelter, she's been participating in play groups with other dogs and has done well. You know, and she's a little bit on the nervous side, but, you know, that's to be expected in the shelter environment. Sure. So,
0: And if you are any good at training a dog, this would be perfect. I mean, because I assume she's very trainable.
13: Yeah, so she would love to expand her repertoire. She knows sit and a couple of other things, mm-hmm. but she does pull on the leash a bit, and she is a strong girl.
0: Yeah.
13: So, you know, I own large dogs, and mm-hmm. She can give me a little bit of a pull on my feet. So, you know, she'll want to work on that in her new home.
0: Yeah. There now it's now settle down.
3: Yeah, now she's getting more comfortable.
0: It's a Shadow, and you can adopt Shadow right now. And there are plenty of other dogs to adopt at the Humane Society.
13: Yeah, plenty of other animals. We got cats, we got guinea pigs, rabbits, and lots of dogs as well.
0: UtahHumane.org, and that's you can see all of the animals that are available right there.
13: Yep, that updates every 30 minutes, so you can see what we have. Each animal has their own little profile. Like Shadow, it'll tell you her adoption fee is $150. She's about a year and a half old, so you can find out all that information online.
0: Mm-hmm. How long has she been in the shelter?
13: You know, she has been with us since the middle of June, and then she did get adopted and then returned because it wasn't the right fit. Mm. They thought she was a little too big for them, mm-hmm. which is, you know, can be understandable if you're expecting a standard size and end up with a giant. But she is full grown. She's not going to get too much bigger than this.
0: She also wants to speak into the microphone.
3: Yeah. There she is.
13: Yeah. So, but she's very affectionate. She's going to love her people, whoever takes her home and mm-hmm. bonds with her. So we're just hoping that'll happen soon.
0: It's a, I mean, this is a great dog. If I had any, it would be too much for me, you know. Yeah.
3: But if you're like specifically if you're a woman who likes to be outside exercising and Shadow would be a great companion.
13: Yeah, and if you don't mind a dog who's in your personal space, I mean, like I said, she loves to be right up against your legs and mm-hmm. keep an eye on you, so you'll never be alone.
0: The adoption fees are really small, right?
13: Yeah, so hers is $150, but, you know, she comes spayed, microchipped, she has age-appropriate vaccinations, she's been dewormed, so really she's set to go.
0: Yeah, Shadow, and does she respond to the name Shadow?
13: You know, she does, but dogs, they'll learn new names real quick.
0: So you don't have to name. You could take the dog and name her Schnauzer.
13: Yeah, you can name her whatever you want.
2: Hortense.
0: Yeah, I like Schnauzers. Hortense?
2: Hortense.
0: I like Schnauzers because the small ones, and they look like little old men with their little beards.
2: The miniature Schnauzers.
0: Oh, they look kind of like me now that I think about it. Little old men.
3: Schnauzer Bill.
0: Yeah.
3: Good name.
0: There it is. I am Schnauzer Bill. I'm going to get a tattoo that says that. UtahHumane.org. Gwen, let's see if we can get Shadow adopted today. That would be really great. Let us know.
13: We'll do.
2: We have a video on our Instagram and Facebook of Shadow, if you want to see it.
0: And there's a perfect shot of her right now at x96.com/live. You can see that. She's really a magnificent dog.
3: While we're talking about your pets, maybe because we have a couple seconds, it's so hot.
13: Yes, it is very hot.
3: Please be careful with your animals outside. Maybe you can talk about that just a little bit.
13: Don't leave them in cars. Cars, you know, even within minutes with the windows cracked in the shade, can get over 100 degrees. You can, you know, put a dog in real bad distress. Yeah. Walking your dog in the heat of the day.
2: Yes.
13: Sidewalks, even if it's not asphalt, they heat up and can burn paw mm-hmm. pads.
2: Yes.
13: You know, so just avoid the heat of the day with your animals.
0: Do those little booties work, or are they worth it? Or?
13: Well, the problem with them is dogs sweat through their paws. It's actually the only place they can sweat besides panting.
0: Oh.
13: And so you're actually heating up their paws by having them wear those. Mm. So yes, they protect them from the heat, but then you're also causing them to overheat at the same time.
0: Yeah, so don't, probably not a good idea.
2: Not a good idea.
0: Go where there's grass.
13: Yeah.
2: Well, thank you, Shadow.
0: Nice to see you again, Gwen. Nice to see you, Shadow.
13: Thanks for having us.
0: The best of luck. I know you'll find a home, Shadow. Mm-hmm. I know you will.
2: You will. All right. Thank you very much. Traffic, Gina, please.
3: I heard from a friend of the program that says there's a train blocking traffic 12th Street in Ogden. I feel like that happens once a week where a train just kind of gets stuck there.
2: That's about right.
3: Thank you, friend of the program, who sent that in. And let us know when it starts moving again. We've got a disabled vehicle northbound I-215 West, 25th North in Salt Lake, right shoulder affected there. And that's it. Traffic seems to be moving pretty well everywhere else. If that changes, you can always let us know at 33986. Stay entertained this summer. 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
2: Beat Gina coming up after these messages and a song. It's a multiple choice pop culture trivia. Our prize is Evanescence tickets?
3: Yes.
2: Is that right? 877-602-9696 is the number to call. Get those Evanescence tickets by playing Beat Gina. 877-602-9696 right after these messages and a song. Garbett Homes.
0: Oh, Garbett Homes. 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
9: Guillermo, how about that crazy World Cup game between Argentina and Egypt? 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
10: Yeah, I saw it. Oh, my God, what a crazy game. 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
9: Yeah, it was crazy. 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Y'all got to see.
11: Otra vez Messi. 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
1: 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And it's terrible. 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X96 is 100% human. 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

0: Hello, I'm Beachina announcer, professional announcer. Just learned that Mrs. Ola deleted our invitation to Taylor Swift's wedding.
1: Oh, no.
0: But nonetheless, I've got news about a new meatless hot dog treat.
1: Well,
0: I'm talking about Toonies, a new tuna treat. Toonies, tuna with the exciting hickory smoke taste in a new convenient hot dog form.
2: Oh, that's so
0: Toonies have all the nutritive value of seafood in tempting snacks, salads, and main dishes that are quick and easy to prepare right out of the can.
2: Oh.
0: Best of all, Toonies are inexpensive, and there's no waste. Toonies are made only from select fillets of tuna. They contain no meat or meat derivatives, no cereal or other filler, and Toonies are skinless, high in protein, low in calories. Why, Toonies are the most outstanding food buy in years. Chop them up for casseroles, slice them for salads, mince or grind them for sandwiches, barbecue them, fry them, boil them. One can of Toonies will serve 4 to 6 people.
2: Ugh.
0: Toonies are packed by the processors of famous Bresto Chicken Tuna, quality packers for over half a century. Pick up a can or two of Toonies at Tom's Tin Fish Emporium today. Tom's Tin Fish Emporium on the old highway just west of town. What have you got to lose?
2: Exactly.
0: And now, here's a man who would love a Toonie if he could get one. Your host, Kerry Jackson.
1: I don't think he would.
2: Or as this texter said, who doesn't crave a tuna dog every now and then?
0: A good old tuna dog.
1: Awful. In a can. Like everything about it. It's in a can.
0: They're Toonies.
2: What's the Tin Fish Emporium?
1: Oh.
0: Tom's Tin Fish Emporium.
2: It's sort of their specialty. Yeah. Speciality. The randomizer has picked a contestant. Gina, you'll be playing against Kimber today. Kimber, are you there?
3: I am.
2: All right, Kimber, we're going to toss a coin to see who goes first. It will give you the advantage in the game if you call it correctly. Heads or tails?
3: Let's do tails.
2: All right, let's see what happens. It is tails.
1: Oh, you're one step closer to winning these Evanescence tickets. They're coming with Spirit Box Saturday, July 25th to Utah First Credit Union Amphitheater. And for everyone else, you should go to x96.com and enter to win a special VIP package, which includes pit tickets, pre-show party access, and more.
2: All right, Kimber, because you won the coin toss, you're going to go first. It's multiple choice pop culture trivia. If you get it correct, you get the point. If not, I'll allow Gina to answer the same question correctly, thus stealing your point away. We'll go back and forth till one of you gets 3 points. I've got some leftover questions here, so let's get to some Beatles trivia. All right, Kimber, first question is for you. What is the name of the record company that the Beatles created? What is the name of the...
1: Kimber, the easy questions.
2: What is the name of the record company that the Beatles created? Is it one, Goo Goo Gajube Industries? Is it 2, Norwegian Wood Fired Pizza Incorporated? Is it 3, Glass Onion? Or 4, Apple Corp?
3: Oh, I am not good at this. Let's go with 3.
2: Glass Onion?
0: Mm-hmm.
2: Sorry, yeah. That's a Beatles song, but not the name of the... Apple Corp, yes.
0: That's a point for Gina, and Gina controls the question.
2: Gina?
1: Yeah.
2: Lucy in the Sky with Diamonds sparked rumors that Paul McCartney was what?
1: Oh, okay.
2: Is it 1, hiding a secret love child daughter named Lucy?
1: Maybe.
2: Is it 2, transgender? Is it 3, riddled with dementia? Or 4, high, son, really high?
1: I mean, maybe 4, but 1.
2: Hiding a secret love child?
1: Yeah. No.
0: No.
2: Terribly sorry.
1: No.
0: Kimber.
3: Ooh. Three.
2: Riddled with dementia?
0: No.
2: No. Transgender.
1: Really?
2: Yes.
1: Huh.
0: All right.
2: And that was his name.
1: His okay. Yeah.
0: It's still 1-0. Gina's favor, Kimber controls the question.
2: Kimber, who famously said the song Something was the greatest love song ever written? who said that it was the greatest love song ever written? Is it one, Nixon? Is it two, McGilla Gorilla? Is it three, Frank Sinatra? Or four, Bing Crosby?
3: Bing's nice enough. Let's do four.
2: Bing Crosby? Terribly sorry.
1: Frank Sinatra.
2: Of course, you knew that.
4: How much is that gorilla in the window?
0: That's two for Gina. Gina controls the question. This could be it.
2: Gina?
1: Yes.
2: Why was Paul McCartney deported from Germany?
1: Mm.
2: Was it one? Said he preferred British beer over this German swill. Is it two? Asking way too many questions about why Thomas Mann fled Germany.
1: Mm.
2: Was it three? Setting a condom on fire. Or four? Possession of cannabis.
1: See, because it's... He's had the number four a lot, but was it that time, or did he do something like set a condom on? I don't know.
5: I'm going to say cannabis.
2: Oh,
1: see? You see what you did there?
2: You should have went with your gut.
0: Let's go to Kimber, see if you can get back in the game.
3: That was number three, wasn't it?
2: No, three was condom, setting a condom on fire. Is that the one you want?
3: That one's great. Yes, let's do it.
2: Correct.
0: Yes.
1: Why would you set a... why would that get you deported? I have questions.
2: He's being rowdy.
0: The Germans are very strict.
1: I have questions.
0: You will not set the condom on fire.
2: All right, where are we at?
0: It's a 1-2. Kimber has one, and she controls the question, so she could tie it up here.
2: I thought Kimber controlled the last question.
0: No. This is... No.
2: Did we screw up?
0: No. It's Kimber's turn. She controls the question.
1: Yeah.
2: Okay. Kimber, which star did Kevin perform? Oh, I'm sorry. I've jumped from Beatles to Kevin Bacon trivia. Sorry about that. Wow. Sorry. Kevin Bacon trivia. Which star did Kevin Bacon perform with in his debut on Broadway in 1983? Is it one? Master Thespian. Is it two, Gene Cousineau? Is it three, Sean Penn? Or four, Colin Firth?
3: I'm just going to say Colin Firth because I like him.
2: It's not good enough, no.
1: It's okay, Kimber. I pick things for those reasons also, but Sean Penn.
2: Sean Penn.
0: And Gina wins the game. Woo! There we go.
1: Kimber, it was back and forth and back and forth. And because it was back and forth, it means you did okay. And even though you didn't beat me, I'm still going to give you these Evanescence tickets. How about that?
2: Does that work?
3: That's amazing.
0: Isn't she nice?
2: All right, hang on the line, Kimber.
0: Listen, I've got to get out of here. To make amends for accidentally deleting our Taylor Swift wedding invitation, Mrs. Ola's arranged for me to have a hospital visit with Mitch McConnell.
2: Oh, well. Big boy news and opinuendo now, brought to you by...
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7: This program is intended for mature audiences. Parental discretion is advised.
0: Well, damn it.
1: What?
0: I mean, damn it.
1: What?
0: I thought those two crazy kids could give it a go. I thought those two crazy kids could make it. But damn it.
1: What?
0: Margaret Qualley and Jack Antonoff of Split.
1: Oh, yeah.
0: Just months shy of their 3-year wedding anniversary.
2: She's better off.
0: Damn it. They've separated. People magazine confirms, with a source adding that the pair's relationship is rocky. And in a second insider adds that the actress and the Grammy-winning record producer and Bleachers frontman are figuring things out, as they say.
1: Mm.
0: Antoff is in the midst of his Bleachers Forever tour, while Qualley is currently in pre-production for the upcoming horror film Possession. Reps for Qualley and Antonoff have not responded to a request for comment. News of the pair's separation comes days after Antonoff attended longtime friend Taylor Swift's July 3rd wedding to Travis Kelce without Margaret Qualley, bringing his fashion designer sister Rachel Antonoff with him to the wedding instead. But damn it, damn it.
5: You thought they could make
0: it. I thought those two kids would make it.
2: She can do better than that guy.
0: Damn it. All right. After promising to put a proposed constitutional amendment on the ballot in November that would restore the legislature's power to draw political boundaries to favor Republicans, leaders say that they're shelving the idea to let the redistricting case work its way through the courts. Missing the 2026 election means new congressional boundaries creating a new blue-leaning district will remain in place for the 2028 elections, unless the recently expanded Utah Supreme Court, with five new justices who are not part of the 2024 gerrymandering decision, reverses the court's earlier ruling and allows the legislature to redraw the maps, and that's what they're hoping will happen. That's why they put five more people on the Supreme Court.
5: You know, the people didn't want a gerrymandered map. They wanted an independent commission to decide where the lines should be. That seems reasonable. I don't know why anyone would be against an independent commission.
0: Because the Republicans want to hold on to every single bit of power they have.
5: If they believe that they're
0: and build it.
5: If they believe that their message is the best, they should just stand by that and not the need to.
0: I'm unclear as to why they are so insistent on this and so worried about it, because the Republican Party has a stranglehold on voters and everything in this state anyway.
5: Because we're going to probably get a Democrat congressperson out of it. They don't want that. That's what they don't want.
0: But it won't matter much.
5: It won't?
0: No, it won't, because it won't matter much locally, because they will still have all the power. And that's just, you know, the way it is. At any rate, National Park Service investigating a mystery illness among Colorado river rafters at the Grand Canyon.
2: Really?
0: Yeah. Matthew Whoppett rafted the river weeks ago and says he's been sick ever since. "I am horrible," Whoppett said from his home in Utah. "I try to explain to people, I mean, it feels like I did a hard workout every day, even though I've done nothing except for sit on my butt." It started with an infected knee, he said.
5: Whoppett
0: said he skinned his knee during the trip, didn't think it was serious. "But my whole knee just swelled up," he said. Then ended up on IV antibiotics and a full course of two different oral antibiotics to finally kill it. Antibiotics attack the swelling and the knee infection, but the rest of the symptoms have lingered for weeks. He's now dealing with flu-like symptoms that his doctor has yet to identify. "Now, not how I intended to go viral, but I guess if the word's out that there's something going on down there." Grand Canyon officials confirmed in a statement on Monday that the National Park Service is investigating. They're aware of a specific river trip and reported illnesses described in numerous Facebook posts on the Grand Canyon Rafting Community site. The National Park Service Office of Public Health is leading an investigation. At the time the investigation is ongoing, we're not able to comment on the extent of the illnesses, but there are apparently other people who are experiencing strange symptoms from being on the canyon. This is just a horrible story. This is the story of parents because we live in an era of stupid people and rejecting vaccinations.
2: They're paying attention to the internet.
0: Parents who have rejected vitamin K shots for their babies.
2: Really?
0: Newborn babies. It's become procedure over many years to give a vitamin K shot to a newborn baby because they can very easily, it helps them with blood clotting. Babies have very thin blood, and in many cases, that can cause a lot of problems.
2: Yeah.
0: So Dr. Jessica Kirk and a nurse were alone in this small pediatric emergency room in Florida. After 20 years in medicine, Dr. Kirk usually has an idea of possible diagnosis within moments of seeing a patient, but she hadn't seen this before. But she, as the nurse took vital signs, Dr. Kirk called the medical director. "Oh, no," she recalled the medical director saying when she said the child's name, The parents had declined the vitamin K injection newborns routinely receive to help blood clot. Without it, infants are vulnerable to spontaneous bleeding. This baby was hemorrhaging internally.
1: Ugh.
0: Within minutes, he was cold, pulse high, blood pressure low. She gave the IV fluids, an emergency dose of vitamin K. The baby's abdomen became firm from blood flowing into it, and the child did not make it.
1: But this is what happens. They say, no, no, we don't want vaccines for our baby, you know, because you're question medicine. But the minute your baby's sick, where do you go? You take him to the emergency room. Oh, now you trust them
0: In 2021, the number of parents refusing the vitamin K shot had begun to increase. Quietly enough that encountering a baby who hadn't received it still shocked Dr. Kirk, but now many doctors say they see it regularly and bleeding cases are accumulating.
1: These people shouldn't be allowed to have children if this is what they're going to do.
0: 5.2% of babies in the U.S. went without the shot in 2024, up from 2.9% in 2017, meaning tens of thousands more unprotected babies. More than 15 doctors told the New York Times they had observed a further increase in the past 2 years. And now, if your baby doesn't get a vitamin K shot, it may not develop any problems. It doesn't happen with every baby. It happens with a small percentage, but it happens. And so why take the chance? And then we've learned over time that if you do this, you can prevent some of these things happening. And there are more stories here. This one doctor saying they brought the baby in and I watched the baby's eyeball pop out because it was full of blood. And it just, you know, it's just horrible.
8: Facebook says it's true.
1: Yeah.
0: Actor Patrick Dempsey said that he will not run for a Maine Senate seat. There was speculation that the Grey's Anatomy star and People magazine former Sexiest Man Alive was among those being considered to replace embattled Democratic nominee Graham Platner. Platner is pausing his campaign. He's not going to run, and he's going to go back to driving a tractor at the bottom of the ocean to farm oysters. And that's it.
2: All right. Sports, weather, traffic.
1: Well, World Cup fan has gone viral for his enthusiastic reaction to a U.S. restaurant. Danny, a World Cup fan from Cameroon, saved up for 4 years to attend the tournament in the U.S. It's now gone viral on TikTok, documenting his excitement about Longhorn Steakhouse, prompting the restaurant to gift him another visit. I went to a steak place. Mamma mia, medium rare ribeye attached with wine. I swear I've never tasted steak so good in my life. This steak ignites my soul. Well, Longhorn is very happy about that.
2: I'll bet.
1: He invited him back. People were wondering who I'm rooting for today. I am rooting for Morocco over France because Morocco is about as close to Egypt as I am going to get. And Flavor Flav.
9: Flavor Flav.
1: God bless him. After clinching gold in overtime against Canada, outscoring their foes, the women's hockey team from the United States got nominated for Best Team for the July 15th ESPYs. And Flavor Flav, longtime backer of women's sports, has pledged to cover tickets, travel, glam, and wardrobe for the full roster of the hockey team. And Paris Hilton, who apparently played hockey in high school, says. She has said she is gifting Hilton hotel rooms for the entire women's hockey team so they can attend the ESPYs.
2: Nice.
1: Isn't that nice?
0: Oh, is it at a Hilton hotel?
1: Well, it's in Vegas, I think, so I'm not weird.
2: A couple of Hiltons there.
1: Yeah. Let's see, weather. Today will be the coolest for a long time, and it's going to be 96 today. Sunny, overnight low 67, tomorrow 99. Saturday starts the extreme heat watch. 104 Saturday, 106 Sunday, 103 Monday.
2: Man.
1: Traffic. Let's see. We've got a crash westbound I-80 milepost 134 off to the right shoulder. Crash northbound I-15, 146 south in Draper. Left shoulder affected there. Northbound I-215 west, 25th north in Salt Lake. Right shoulder there. Friend of the program says, train on 12th Street blocks the road several times a day for long periods of time. It's terrible. And apparently you're having those issues again today. Summer's here, so are the savings. 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
2: Thank you very much. 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Just call and tell us who won the boner this morning. You will win a prize. Stand by.
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22: Getting divorced again, and, you know, a lot of people... A lot of people say, well, you know, marriage, that's the problem. There's too much divorce, and it should be a sacred institution. It should be between a man and a woman. And, you know, first of all, it's certainly not sacred. And second of all, if a man wants to marry another man, you know, good luck with it. You don't choose what you are. You don't choose whether you're gay or not. You just are what you are. How can you discriminate against someone for being what they are? Like, I don't choose to be attracted to women. I don't choose it. I happen to be attracted to women. It sucks. 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
2: At 849.
0: The 2026 Emmy Awards ceremony, they've announced all the nominees yesterday, or I guess, yeah, it was today, or...
5: Yesterday.
0: Anyway. Was it yesterday?
5: Yeah. The award ceremony is September 14th.
0: So here we'll go down the list of some of the great nominees and interesting nominees. But here, the New York Times has some snubs and surprises. A surprise, Your Friends and Neighbors was nominated.
5: That's the John Hamm.
0: Yeah. Satire of suburban family life. It was on no one's list of favorites for drama series nomination for its second season. Apparently, it's jaundiced view of contemporary moral sexual imperatives resonated with people who mattered. So that means Apple TV has three entries in the drama category, along with Pluribus and Slow Horses. But the snub, John Hamm, he didn't get a nomination. And according to the New York Times critics, he's the reason the show is so good. He's perfect in that role. Another snub, Half Man. I'm not familiar, but it's Richard Gadd, who did Baby Reindeer. It's his follow-up.
2: Oh, yeah.
0: It didn't get a nomination, and they think that that's pretty odd, although...
5: I had a hard time with Baby Reindeer.
0: Well, it was rough, but

0: rough. It was rough, but surprise nomination, Yahya Abdul-Mateen II, mm-hmm. for playing a struggling actor
1: and Wonder Man. He was good. He was very good in that.
0: Surprise nomination, Chase Infinity.
1: Oh,
2: what's she in? I don't even know what she's in.
0: She's the lead in The Handmaid's Tale spinoff, The Testaments.
1: Oh, she is?
0: Yeah.
1: Oh, okay.
0: And says her nomination, she got the nomination probably at the expense of Kathy Bates and Matlock, who went from being a favorite to win the Drama Actress Award last year to being just left out this year. Snub, The Amazing Race. The Amazing Race almost always gets a nomination.
1: Hmm.
0: Now, it doesn't always win, but it was pushed out of the way by Dancing with the Stars. And finally, this one, surprise, and it's something we were just talking about last hour, a nomination for Ariana Madix. She is the host for Love Island USA. She is the presenter of Peacock's Love Island USA. Phil Keegan, Padma Lakshmi, and the Queer Eye guys are all wondering, what happened? Madix does have Emmy's experience. She was host of Live from E! Emmy After Party. So there you go. So those are, according to the New York Times, some of the snubs and all of that. But The Pitt and Hacks lead the pack in nominations.
2: Two shows I love.
1: Those great shows, yeah.
0: Let's see. The
2: Hacks is done. I finally finished it.
1: Oh, you did?
2: And I thought, that's a good way to end that.
0: Yeah, it was okay. It was a little, there was a little maudlin, but it was all right.
2: You got to end it somehow, and I think that made sense as a way to end
0: The Pitt mm-hmm. got 25 Emmy nominations, as did Hacks. Pitt's stars Noah Wiley, Catherine Lanasa. Which one is she?
2: She's the head nurse.
0: Oh,
1: She was married to Dennis Hopper for a while.
2: And she said his ghost haunts her.
0: They were winners from last year. They were nominated again along with six other actors from the show. The Pitt is the favorite to take the best drama honors again, but the competition is Pluribus.
1: Yes.
0: That had 18 nominations. And let's see. In the comedy categories, the final season for Hacks went out strong. Got 24 nominations, a record for the category. Hacks will compete against Widow's Bay. And Widow's Bay's got a lot of, a lot of steam behind it. People just, it's because it's so unusual. It's got 19 nominations in total. Jean Smart, another nomination for Best Actress. And if she wins, she will tie Cloris Leachman.
1: Oh, really?
0: And Julia Louis-Dreyfus for the most acting Emmys won by a single performer.
2: Oh, just give it to her.
1: Yeah, just do it.
0: She's going up against Quinta Brunson, Abbott Elementary, Elle Fanning, Margot's Got Money Troubles. My God, she was good in that. I'd never really thought much
2: She's
0: about
2: her. She's a great
0: her.
2: Actress.
0: I've never really thought that much about her one way or the other. Mm-hmm. And then I watched this and I just went, holy.
1: Did you see her in the Predator movie?
2: Yeah.
0: I haven't seen that yet. I have not seen it.
1: She's good in that.
0: I'm sure she is. Lisa Kudrow, The Comeback, and Ayo Edebiri for The Bear. She's always terrific. In the limited series, Netflix's Beef earns 16 nominations. I was kind of shying away from that second season of Beef. I didn't. The way it was described, I didn't think I would like it.
2: But it has Oscar Isaacs in it.
0: He's weird looking.
2: No, he's cute.
0: He's weird looking, I think, in that. Have you been watching it?
2: No.
0: Yeah, well.
1: I finished it.
0: So I've watched two episodes, and it turns out I really like it.
1: Yeah.
0: But there's not a single person, at least as far as the first two episodes, there's not one likable person in the whole thing.
1: And that really won't change.
0: I can't. I understand that.
1: Well, no, wait. It'll one person.
0: HBO had a huge Emmy day, got 122 nominations, most of any outlet. Netflix second with 111. Apple comes in third with 89. Is there some other things that we should look at here?
1: The Muppet special was nominated for something. I can't remember which category, but they were nominated.
2: Okay, is that going to be anything, or is that just going to be a one-off?
0: Nobody said.
2: Because I feel like that's been a long time
1: The idea was that this would, whet interest for a continuing series, but we haven't heard anything yet.
0: Let's see. What are some of the other nominations?
1: Disney's going through some hierarchy changes right now.

0: So let's...
1: Stephen Colbert for Variety. It's almost not fair to have that category because they'll just give it to him for he gets it for supporting actor in a
0: in the Bear. He was really good.
2: He was good in
1: it.
0: Let's see. Outstanding lead actress in a drama. Carrie Coon for The Gilded Age, Chase Infinity, The Testaments. Carrie Russell, Diplomat. Hasn't she won about 30 times? Rhea Seehorn for Pluribus. She is just about the best.
1: I want her to have it for that because I wanted her to have it for Better Call Saul. She should have won it for
0: that. She was great in that, and she's every bit as good in Pluribus.
2: You could argue better.
0: Yeah, I think so. And Zendaya for Euphoria, lead actor, Sterling K. Brown, Paradise. Excellent. He's so good.
2: He's really good in that.
0: Gary Oldman. I didn't watch Slow Horses at first. My wife was watching it. Finally, I started watching it, and he's just so amazing. He does. You know how hard it is to do dialogue and eat.
2: Mm-hmm.
0: And he's eating he'll have a carton of noodles and chopsticks and be eating with chopsticks and delivering dialogue. Mm-hmm. That's good acting. Mark Ruffalo for Task, which I don't know what that is.
2: It was really good. What? And he was good in it.
0: And Rufus Sewell, The Diplomat, Noah Wyle, The Pit.
2: There you go.
1: Let's see. Friend of the program says, brand new accident just happened 33rd South Highland Drive. It's blocking the intersection. Cops aren't even on the scene yet. That's Infiniteam on the scene before police are. Thank you for sending that in. We have a crash northbound I-15, 146 South in Draper. And that's all that UDOT's reporting. You can text us and let us know what you're seeing at 33986.
2: Yeah, Muppets for six categories for
1: good.
2: That special.
1: Give them all the prize.
2: They're mostly technical, but, hey, we'll take it. Let's see, the Boner Recap game coming up after these messages and a song. It's easy to play. All you have to do is call us and tell us who won the boner this morning. If you were listening, that's easy. You know. Just call and tell us. If you weren't listening, I would go ahead and cheat today because, honestly, the winner surprised me. 877-602-9696 is the number to call. But if you want to cheat, go to x96.com, look for the box that says Boners, July 9, 2026. Click on there. The answer will be revealed. You call and tell us the winner, and you'll win...
1: tickets to catch the Aquabats July 10th at the Depot.
2: 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Salt Lake Acting Company.
0: Oh, they've got their summer show going on right now.
2: Yes.
0: And it is, apparently it is just really funny. It's called The Gaslight Zone. And this is their annual musical satire about our peculiar lifestyle here in Utah. 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
16: Texting is a technology that I never would have anticipated catching on the way it did, huh? Holy s***. I tried to fight it. Now I'm just like everybody else. I'm walking around like a crack-addled praying mantis 24 hours a day. Hey. Hey, what are you up to? What are you doing? Oh, nothing. Just sitting here having lunch with you. Oh, ha, ha, LOL. That's fine. What are you going to order, LOL? LOL, how are we really as happy as a country? Are people really laughing out loud as often as they say that? Because that would be one psychotic nation if we're like, oh, hey, just having lunch. Ha, ha, ha, ha, ha, ha, ha, ha. See you later. Not if I see you first. Ha, ha, ha, ha. Texting is such a... the other day I was making plans with my friend. We're texting each other back and forth for like 45 minutes. 45 minutes texting each other back and forth. Finally, I thought, if there was only a way I could speak to this person, that would really move this along nicely. Holy why can't they invent some sort of voice-sending machine to replace this primitive thumb-typer contraption?
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0: We heard from Ren. He was texting us from the Boulevard of Broken Dreams in Draper. Y'all know where right where that is.
1: Draper.
2: Sure, Draper. I know where Draper is.
1: I don't know if they have a... Do they have a boulevard?
0: Oh,
1: there?
0: Sure.
1: Proper
0: yeah,
1: Boulevard
0: of Broken Dreams and Draper.
1: Draper. Okay.
0: That's all you need.
2: I think Draper is the home of Broken Dreams.
0: Carrie was living there for a minute.
2: Yeah.
0: You got out, though. Thank God you got out.
2: Couldn't stand it, as I recall.
1: Well, there was nothing there when I lived there. You know, and now,
0: it was a long time ago.
1: And now it's got everything.
0: Yeah.
1: The commute was getting to me as well.
2: Yeah, I guess it was. It is kind of far out there, isn't
1: it? It's a bit.
2: Mm-hmm. Well,
1: I mean, you know, Californians would laugh at me and say, that's nothing.
2: Yeah, I mean, my commute to work is, I think it's 6 minutes.
0: You could roll to work.
2: Almost.
0: You could, like, not touch the gas and just sort of coast.
2: I used to like to try and go down. I come down Second South now, mm-hmm. but I used to go down First South, and I would see if I could make every light. Just, mm-hmm. And every once in a while, I could go from my house to about almost to State Street without hitting a single mm-hmm. light.
1: Mm.
2: Was quite an accomplishment. made me feel made me feel like a big man, you know. I was anyway, we're supposed to be doing something here, aren't we?
0: It's the Boner Recap.
1: Oh,
2: what's that?
0: It's where somebody calls in 877-602-9696 and then you read the Boner Candidates Bill
2: mm-hmm.
0: and then they tell you which one won and then they mm-hmm. win a prize.
2: So I have to do most of the work.
0: I mean,
2: we may just have to listen.
0: Yeah.
2: Okay. Do we have a listener there?
1: Doug is here.
2: Doug?
3: Good morning.

0: How are you?
1: Great, Doug. What's going on with you today?
0: I drive the bus for the Summit County Senior Citizens, so I'm taking a guy to the VA today. And yesterday we went to the Museum of Utah up at the Capitol, which was pretty outstanding.
2: I want to check that out, actually. It's supposed to be really cool.
1: Did you? So you drive? So you'll drive this guy? I guess it's a guy to the VA, and then you wait around until they're done. Is that right?
0: Yes.
1: So you just wait around, smoke some cigarettes, and.
0: Exactly.
1: Yeah. And listen to the radio or read a book and then mm-hmm. And wait till they're done with them and then
0: give them a lift home.
1: Load them back on. That sounds like a pretty good job.
0: It makes for good stories on the ride back and forth.
1: I'll bet.
0: Sure.
1: I'll bet. Some of the people in those assisted living places, they have really interesting life stories and they'll tell you about them over and over again.
0: Yeah, they're very chatty. It's a great gig. Yeah.
1: Yeah. I'm going to be great when I'm in one of those. I'll never shut up. All right, Doug, I'm going to read these three boner candidates. You tell me which one was the winner and you'll win. What prize is it?
2: Tickets to see the Aquabats July 10th at the Depot.
1: Nice.
0: Woo!
1: Did you hear the candidates earlier or did you cheat?
0: Oh no. All day every day.
1: Okay, good. Good. Boner candidate number one was Army didn't know that he was starring in a hateful right-wing movie. He didn't know, even though the reviewer said, I've seen this movie, Citizen Vigilante, it's called, and most of the hateful, disgusting lines are spoken by Army Hammer. But he didn't know. Boner candidate number two, well, not only was she a mediocre collegiate swimmer, she's dumb, too.
3: Yep.
1: Riley Gaines, who goes on right-wing podcasts and tries to lobby for, you know, getting trans women out of sports. And she claims that, you know, she was treated unfairly because there was a trans swimmer on. You know, she had to compete against a trans swimmer. And listen, Riley, you didn't win anyway.
3: Yeah. Even if that swimmer wasn't there, you wouldn't have won.
1: Yeah. And now she's saying that... She can't believe that she doesn't believe that Helen Keller really exists. What do you mean? You're telling me that a woman who is blind and deaf wrote a book? I can't believe that.
3: She wrote several, actually.
1: There's boner candidate number two and boner candidate number three. Hey, Stephen King, welcome to the Utah Banned Book Club. Stephen King now joining the illustrious cast of books that have been banned. It's his collection of stories, different seasons in which The Shawshank Redemption and Stand By Me are part of that book. And Utah State Board of Education has said, we're taking it out. It's too bad for kids. So those were the three candidates, Doug. Which one was the winner?
0: It should be all of the above, but it is number two.
1: It is, in fact, number two. It was Riley Gaines. Congratulations, you've won tickets to the Aquabats.
0: Thank you very much. We saw them in Anaheim a couple months ago when they did the Cure cover. They appeared in costume, but they only played the entire couple albums from the Cure.
2: Oh, that's fun.
0: And they played it straight. They're a great band.
2: I love
0: band.
2: It, yeah.
1: that's interesting.
2: Funny.
1: That's fascinating.
2: We'll have a great time
0: it was very
2: here.
0: Funny.
1: Well, good. And tell your veteran there that... we hope his procedures went well.
3: Yes.
0: Yeah. Yeah. He won't understand the Aquabats. I'm not going to bring
2: that's okay.
3: Don't bother.
1: Oh, take him to the Aquabats. That'd be great.
3: Yeah. All right, Doug.
0: That'd be super rad.
1: Yeah. All right.
0: Thank you.
1: See you, Doug.
3: Hang on the line.
0: Bye.
3: All right.
1: Oh, my. I have a list. Maybe we get to it before we leave today of the books that are on the... banned books.
2: Like I said, that is a handy list for kids. If you want, here's a bunch of books with stuff that these crazy adults don't want you to read. It's all in one. They've compiled it for you. They've made it very easy for you to seek these out and read them at your leisure.
3: Depending on how things go, more than likely tomorrow with that. But
1: okay, I'll hang on to
3: who
1: it.
3: Who knows? Possibly. We do have to take a break, though. We got. About an average size break. Then big boy news and opinuendo. Stand by for all of that. Huntsman Mental Health Institute.
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0: cruise ship, jumped off of a cruise ship, jumped off the balcony of a cruise ship into the ocean because he got into a fight with his wife about his bar tab. So he jumped into the ocean and drowned. That story sounds insane to anyone that's never been married. Because I swear to God, I'm not saying it's perfect. When I heard that story, I thought, yeah, I could see exactly how something like that. You're drunk. I'm on vacation. You're drunk. I'm on vacation. You're going to be hungover tomorrow. You're supposed to take ice sculpting classes on the Lido deck. If you don't shut the up, I'm going to jump off this damn balcony. You don't have the balls.
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5: This program is intended for mature audiences. Parental discretion is advised.
6: Before columns... buckled inside a Midtown Manhattan office tower on Tuesday of this week, a private firm conducted several inspections of major structural alterations being done at the site and apparently signed off on at least some of them, records and interviews show. The firm, Domani Inspection Services, certified the safety of high-strength bolting, steel welding, and the structural stability of changes being made as part of an ambitious project to transform the offices into a 37-story apartment building. It's not clear whether any of the work inspected by Domani contributed to the failure of columns on the 21st floor of the building, but a New York Times examination of the inspection company's record has found that it has been repeatedly cited for missing warning signs at other building projects in the city. Mm. The damage at the building at 235 East 42nd Street forced the evacuation of several other buildings throughout the area, disrupting workplaces and choking off a vital thoroughfare during a time of peak tourism. The disruption has placed scrutiny on the future of office-to-residential conversions as a creative and efficient solution to the city's crippling housing shortage.
3: We're doing some of that here in Salt Lake. Yep,
6: yes, we are. It's also put a spotlight on Metroloft, a developer for the project, and Domani, the private firm hired by the company, by the property owner, as a so-called special inspection agency. Some firms are supposed to ensure, specific tasks performed by individual workers that are done properly, and they sign and stamp technical reports attesting to as much. The city requires their approval before deeming large projects completed.
2: Guy in the chat room found some pictures of the inside of the collapsing building. I would sell my lease and get out. No. I'm not going to stay there.
6: I don't think you're going to find anybody to buy it.
2: Exactly.
6: Two New World screwworm cases in dogs are among the more than 30 confirmed cases in Texas and New Mexico, prompting warnings Wednesday to veterinarians and humane societies that pet owners need to remain vigilant to protect their animals against the screwworm.
3: Well, what do I need to do? How do I protect my animal?
6: The parasite reappeared in cattle in the U.S. in June, more than 50 years after it had been largely eradicated from the country. The pest is actually the larvae of the New World screwworm fly. It eats live flesh and fluids rather than dead material, as the larvae of most fly species do. Here's what to know about the parasite, the threat it poses, and how to protect them. The fly's migration north from Panama starting in 2024 and through Mexico 2025 has agriculture officials warning that it poses a threat to the $113 billion U.S. cattle industry. The problem develops when a female fly lays its eggs in open wounds and mucus, Gina, after the...
3: Thank you.
6: Sure.
2: Fluids.
6: Yeah, you know, mucus. Let's see. The Veterinary Medical Association says newborn animals and animals with open wounds or have undergone surgery or other medical procedures recently are especially vulnerable.
3: Okay.
6: Even a tick bite can host an infection, said Aaron Grady, executive director of the Houston Humane

0: Humane Society shelter. Pet owners in areas where the screwworm is present should watch their animals closely, examine them for wounds, cuts, and bites regularly. Look for any maggots or movement in a wound. Other sites
1: look for maggots or movement in a wound?
0: Yeah. Other signs include a foul smell and restless or anxiety in an animal, or an animal hyperfixating on looking. It says looking, but I think it must mean licking or chewing.
2: Ugh.
0: In a certain area of the body.
2: Yeah. Well, you know who we can thank for this.
3: Yes.
0: Wes Anderson, Luke Wilson, and James L. Brooks' evening took on an unexpected detour. They were stuck in an elevator at the Academy of Museum, the Academy Museum of Motion Pictures.
1: Turn it into a movie.
0: After celebrating the 30th anniversary of the movie Bottle Rocket, the Oscar-winning filmmaker, who is 57 years old, was trapped for roughly 30 minutes alongside Owen Wilson and producer Brooks before the Los Angeles Fire Department arrived to rescue them. On the Save Your Cinema's Twitter page, the account claimed that the elevator was a secret passageway elevator. Ooh. So that celebrities can enter and exit without public interference. At the Academy Museum, Carolyn Dunn, a production specialist for 20th Century Fox, also shared a video on Instagram showing Anderson and Brooks emerging from the elevator after firefighters opened the doors. In the clip, Anderson asked members of the LAFD what caused the malfunction. Well, probably too much weight in there. One official said.
2: Oh, come on now.
0: To which...
1: Well, Wes Anderson don't weigh nothing.
0: To which Wes Anderson said, okay, thank you very much. I don't know if he said it in that tone of voice, but I probably did. Okay. Hmm? I don't know about this.
1: What's that?
0: Brian Molko has admitted that he would like Youngblood to play him in a Placebo biopic.
1: Okay.
0: Is there going to be a... Would there be ever be a Placebo biopic?
1: See, I think Youngblood should play Ozzy Osbourne in a biopic. That's what I think.
0: Speaking in a new interview with Radio X, when it was put to him who he would choose to portray him and direct, the frontman gave the Doncaster artist, real name Dominic Harrison, his seal of approval, and Jim Jarmusch as director. He's one of my favorite filmmakers. I have one of his films tattooed on my skin, Only Love Is Left Alive, my favorite film. I think Youngblood would do a good job playing me.
1: Yeah, that's not going to happen.
0: But he might, He said, but he might struggle with me accent. The answer to that question used to be Audrey Hepburn. When people asked me before, I'd say, I'd like Audrey Hepburn to play me.
1: Ha, ha, ha, ha.
0: Don't think that's going to happen either. Netflix has announced a new documentary. It's called Big Chicken, A Fast Food Conspiracy.
2: Mm.
0: It's a documentary starring British comedian Mo Gilligan. The feature-length film follows Mr. Gilligan eating fried chicken three times a day for 28 consecutive days.
1: Sounds delicious.
0: Debuting on August 5th, the doc traces fried chicken's origins from South London to the United States, examining the social, economic, and industrial forces behind mass consumption. Mr. Gilligan also confronts racial stereotypes associated with the dish and explores cultural appropriation in today's market. The project draws obvious comparisons to Morgan Spurlock's 2004 Oscar-nominated Super Size Me and its 2017 sequel, which focused on the chicken industry. The sequel was on the chicken industry. Netflix didn't respond to requests for comments.
1: I could take that challenge.
0: An Italian fishing village on Lake Como, so beautiful there, has introduced a fine for anyone found wandering around the streets, bare-chested or in swimwear.
1: How about we get to pick who gets to do that?
0: Anyone?
1: How about we vote on who's allowed to do that and who isn't?
0: Takes too much time. Anyone flouting the village's new dress code will now face a penalty of up to 200 euros. That's $228 under the latest measure aimed at limiting the impact of mass tourism in Italy. Visitors to Varenna, which hugs the eastern bank of the scenic lake in northern Italy, have been warned that the only places they're allowed to be in swimwear or go bare-chested are at the beach, the piers, and the dock boats. Last month, the new rules aimed to also restrict the size of tourist groups, not the size of the individual tourists, but the size of their groups. Groups cannot exceed 25 people or face a penalty.

0: I think they're just tired of people coming wearing swimsuits and flip-flops coming into their restaurants and things.
1: Well, there's that.
0: We don't like that.
1: Yeah. And it's rather a small area.
2: Yeah.
1: You know,
2: yeah.
1: But it's just so beautiful.
2: It really is.
1: And everyone saw it in that Pixar movie. And
0: An Iowa man, 93 years old, is on track to become a Guinness World Record holder for being the world's oldest truck driver, active truck driver. Oren Asmus, who turns 94 in August, has been behind the wheel since the age of 19.
2: He's got himself a Peterbilt there.
0: And he's hauled over 5 million miles, logged over 5 million miles, rather, across more than 70 years on the job. He's hauled cargo through every U.S. state except Hawaii and Alaska. Asmus currently works for McLaughlin Freight, whose president, Dan McLaughlin, submitted his name to the Guinness World Records after a coworker discovered he might already hold the title.
1: Hmm.
0: Doyle Archer currently holds the title. He was 92.
2: Doyle.
0: I'm going to kick you out, Doyle. I'm 93.
1: All right. Weather?
2: Well, today is the coolest of the next several, and that doesn't make sense when I tell you it'll be 96 degrees today, 99 tomorrow, and then Saturday starts the extreme heat watch, 104 Saturday, 106 Sunday, 103 Monday. Carrie's feeling it already. Summer's here, and so are the savings now through July 26th. 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
12: I'm on the borderland of B-word fat, which is, that's the kind of fat where people can tell that you're fat if they just hear you talking. They don't need to see you. And if you say words that start with B, you just give it away. Or you can be on the phone going, I bought the bracelet at, I bought it at Bailey Banks and Biddle. I bought it for Belinda's birthday. It's a beautiful bubble and I bought it at the birth. This is what I'd like you to do. I'd like you to scoop the insides out of a sourdough bread loaf, fill it with buttered noodles and crumble hot pretzels onto the top. I'm gonna take it into the bathroom, and no matter what you hear, do not open the door! Oh, man, I got dizzy doing that. I just got dizzy saying a long sentence. That's how out of shape I am.
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2: You know what another B word is? Brighton Resort.
0: Hey, this isn't, you're not Jared Winkler.
13: I'm not.
0: Jared Winkler was supposed to be here. It's Mike Harrington. He's the brand manager at Brighton. That means that you manage the brand.
13: Yep, that's pretty much the job.
0: Okay. Summer stuff at Brighton, there is a lot to do, right?
13: Yeah, quite a bit. Honestly, right now, it's a great way to beat the heat on the weekends. Friday through Sunday, we have lifts going for mountain biking, scenic lift rides, and you might as well take a hike while you get all the way up there.
0: Yeah. So how much cooler is it up there than it is down
13: I'd
0: here?
13: I'd say about like 10, 15 degrees.
2: Oh, wow.
0: Yeah.
13: And on a day like today.
0: Yeah. People,
13: this weekend.
0: People be flocking to Brighton. So mountain biking. I've done this before some years ago, and I don't remember if it was Brighton or not, but where you load your mountain bike on a lift and you go up and then just blast down. That's so fun.
13: Yep, pretty much. We actually are pretty new to the game. It's been the past 3 years. This year we're adding a new Blue Tech Trail, and we have two new Black Diamond runs going later this year.
0: They're groomed and they're
13: all part of our trail system that we have up there.
0: Yeah, that's really nice.
2: But
0: stuff.
2: You can just hike down if you want to.
13: Yeah,
2: right?
13: You can hike down. You can actually just get on the lift and ride back down.
2: Oh yeah, that's my speed.
13: Yeah, that's
0: my speed. Get up. Yeah, go up. Just kind of look around and say, okay, I'm going to get back on the lift.
13: Yep.
0: And, yeah. Now you've played disc golf up there, haven't you?
1: I have. Now this the thing is that my usual course, it's just too damn hot down here to play.
13: Mm-hmm.
1: I usually throw at least twice a week,
13: yeah.
1: But I need to head on up.
13: Yeah, I would head on up. We were actually rated number one in Salt Lake recently.
1: Oh, really?
13: For disc golf, we have the U.S. Women's Championship.
1: Oh, really? Wow!
13: Not this coming weekend. Next weekend.
2: So, Carrie, you go this weekend before that.
1: Well, no, I want to go up and see.
2: You want to go watch?
13: Yeah.
1: Exactly.
13: But yeah, definitely come and check it out.
0: And
1: you get some pointers.
0: Yeah, and see, you don't get to be this if you don't have a good brand manager. you need a good brand manager to make all this work.
1: Now, campfire cookouts.
0: Yeah. Mm-hmm.
2: Tell us about those.
13: So, yeah, on Friday and Saturday nights, we have the campfire cookouts at the Wasatch Mountain Lodge. You kind of enter, like, the historic forest of Brighton, and you get to have this big family-style meal with everybody up there. It's pretty nice. We also have our smoke and sound event that's on Saturdays and Sundays. That's live music and barbecue that you can check out during the day. So...
0: The campfire cookouts, is it always stew? Is it just
13: no? It's different types of meat, kind of like you get this whole smorgasbord of food that you want to check out.
0: Not just a big stew pot, people. Everybody comes
2: Bill's
0: up
2: with picturing their, an actual pot
0: with their middle, with their metal, you know, their metal plate and a big ladle, and you just ladle yourself up some stew. Maybe get a biscuit, and then there you go.
13: Think of all these things that you can cook over a

0: giant campfire.
1: Yeah.
0: And that's what you have.
1: So this is now, so you can go to brightonresort.com.
0: Mm-hmm.
1: I assume there are different fee level, ticket levels or.
0: Yeah, for the campfire cookout, you make a reservation. For our mm-hmm. smoke and sound event, that's free to come to. You just pay for the barbecue and check out the live music.
2: Mm-hmm.
0: We have lift tickets available on our website. They are different for mountain biking and disc golf, but mm-hmm. They're all really affordable.
1: Yeah,
2: Oh, and you can stay up there, too.
0: Yeah.
2: Oh,
0: yeah. I would say check out the our Brighton Lodge. It's a great place to stay if you want to go up into the mountains or, like, right now, just beat the heat.
1: How big is the Brighton Lodge? I mean, is it?
0: The Brighton Lodge is, like, a pretty, like, quaint area. Like, it's mm-hmm. it's where you'd want to go for, like, that rustic kind of getaway.
1: Yeah, all you got to do is go to brightonresort.com. All of this stuff will be listed out there for you, mountain biking opportunities, cookouts and disc golf and all of that. Is the disc golf course usually pretty busy?
0: The disc golf course is pretty popping, but I would say you wouldn't have like a trouble going from hole to hole.
1: When you play disc golf, do you ever have to say, "Can I throw through, please?"
3: Sometimes.
1: Like when you like,
3: I usually just skip. You know, I'm not going to wait for them or ask them to play through. I'll just skip to the next hole.
1: Mm. Mm-hmm. So it's brightonresort.org. Mike Harrington, the brand manager, thanks for being here and telling us about it.
0: Yeah, no problem.
1: All right.
3: Thank you very much. All right. So we will take a break, play a song, and crawl towards the exits after these. The Blocks.
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3: 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Now I know why they lose weight. They can't afford to buy food after they buy that. It's insane. 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

0: That sounds good to me.
1: Just ends.
2: No, there's more to the song.
1: There is more to the song. For some reason, that version just ends.
0: Yeah. So whoever was putting it into the system just got tired.
1: I'm going home.
0: I don't want to do this anymore.
1: It's got another 30 seconds. I'm going home.
0: Oh, so...
1: I can't wait 30 seconds.
0: So one of our boner candidates today, Army Hammer, saying, I didn't know this movie I was in was going to be a right-wing mess. It's called Citizen Vigilante, and the filmmaker, his name is Yui Boll, I think is how you say it, sticking up for defending Army Hammer and sticking up for his movie, Citizen Vigilante. He's saying, if people don't like it, to hell with you.
1: Well, did Army read the script? That's just the question that I have.
0: He did.
1: And he didn't discern.
2: Carrie, he did. And he took it and said, well, nobody else is offering me anything. I'll just do this, and then I'll disavow it when I'm done with it after I've cashed my check. That's what happened there.
1: Army, you were on the road to redemption. You could have.
0: Well, I don't think he was, actually. I was reading just a little bit more. He says, I couldn't even get a damn cat food commercial.
2: Yeah.
0: You said you wanted
2: to eat people, and you're a weirdo.
0: He said, I took something that was offered to me. Now, I think people have assumed that he is very wealthy because he's from the... Arm and Hammer was a fabulously wealthy person, and he's like a grandson. He says, I don't have an inheritance.
1: No inheritance.
0: That's what he said. Mm. And
2: they probably disowned him.
0: Now, Elon Musk, Citizen Vigilante was the subject of headlines because Elon Musk made it available to stream for free on X.
2: Yeah, because he hates immigrants, even though he isn't.
0: The movie was banned in Germany amid concerns that it would incite violence against immigrants.
1: Well, that's what I was thinking.
0: Boll has posted to social media about the film having performed well on digital platforms.
1: That's X for free.
0: And he says, I'm going to do a sequel. And,
1: Sue says the Army documentary was so gross, Army had better never work again.
2: Yeah.
0: Really?
1: Yeah.
0: I don't know. I just I look at him and I think, and I remember the things he has done, and I go, "Well, he's a handsome guy. He's pretty talented.
1: Oh, yeah, Man from U.N.C.L.E.
0: What the hell?
1: I enjoyed the Man from U.N.C.L.E.
2: Well, that will be the last thing you enjoy from him.
1: Yeah.
0: Yui Boll says, "I know people love to hate me, and he loves people hating him. He just loves it."
1: Well, all right. Enjoy then. Here it comes.
2: Gary's sending it your way.
1: Yep, here you go. Yeah. All right. Let's do the promo and crawl towards the exits.
0: Well, wait one second here. Okay.
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1: Look in the cabinet there. See if we have any booze. I love that Jim Backus line, and it's a mad, mad, mad, mad, mad world.
0: You make it sound like Bill's got a problem.
2: No.
1: With booze. It's booze. I don't have a problem. I don't have a problem with booze as long as there is some.
2: The problem is...
1: When there isn't any, then I have a problem.
2: Did Jimmy leave us booze?
1: I think so.
2: Okay, yeah. Katie says yes, it did.
3: I need a drink. There's some ice and stuff back there. Why don't you make us all some old-fashions?
4: Old-fashions? Do you think you ought to drink while you're flying?
3: Well, stop kidding, will you? Make us some drinks. I mean, just press the button back there and mark booze. It's the only way to fly.
1: Jim Backus was right. Great.
0: Fine job as always, Katie. Live long and prosper, bitches.
1: Don't you know who I am?
2: Died unexpectedly?
0: Nick is next.
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Hey, hey, it's Nick Davis checking in. How's it going? I know you can't answer in real time. That's okay. I got the Wayback Wingding coming at you with Rage Against the Machine, Red Hot Chili Peppers, but Stacy and Mapleton really wanted some Incubus, and I really couldn't think of what to play. You lucked out, Stacy and Mapleton. 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

always kind of hard to transition from Rage Against the Machine. So here's Talk Talk. That's all the effort I'm going to put into it. It's the Way Back Wing, Gang, X96.

Oof. Hot coffee this morning was not the play. I am already sweating in this way back wing. From my hard work, and definitely not from being overly caffeinated, it's Nirvana, X96.

0: On up. I'm gonna throw on some Evanescence. I got some neon trees, and you will just eat it all up, won't you?
1: Summer's here. 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

Pierce the Veil for Danny and Layton, who I guess typed it as Peace the Veil, but I think I understood what you wanted, Danny and Layton. Here's the Smashing Pumpkins. 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

0: A wonderfully romantic song about dying to, well, maybe let's not get into that. I'm Nick Davis. Coming up, I got you Weezer. I'm going to play some Korn. Two songs. Be wowed.
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I need me a good triangle-induced ding. There's no other song I can think of that accomplishes the goal than this one from Tame Impala. It's Dracula, X96.

0: X96. I'm Nick Davis. Coming up, I'm going to play you Alanis Morissette. I'm going to play some New Order, and I'm going to be playing a whole bunch of stuff after that with the Nonstop Music Wingding. I play lots of stuff after that. It's kind of the whole point of it.
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1: It's me. It's my pick. And today I am picking Edge Hill because they've been making a name for themselves the last couple of years. They just have a new album out. I really don't need a whole bunch of reasons. It's a song that's big and popular right now and trending. Ooh, people love when it's trending. It's Edge Hill with Love to Go, all a part of Nick's Pick at Noon, X96.

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1: Lewis and Magnus says in all caps, "You've made my day playing Edge Hill." Well, I'd like to think that that's a vote of affirmation, Lewis in Magna. But how could I possibly know without a proper voting process? That's where that comes in for Nick's Pick at Noon. You get to decide whether it was a good pick or a bad one. You can do so in a wide variety of ways. If you enjoyed Edge Hill and their song Love to Go, send in any of the following keywords. Those keywords are good, Nick, all one word, or great, Nick, all one word, or amazing, Nick, or good pick, Nick, or great pick, Nick, or amazing pick, Nick, or thank you, Nick, or Nick picks good, or just Nick, to 33986. It's pretty hard to vote good pick if you want my opinion about it. But if you want to vote against me and spit in my face, you can send in today's unique bad pick keyword of love to vote no to 33986, because the song's called Love to Go, and I, even though you don't vote no, you really vote for a bad pick. I tried doing that. I'm overcomplicating it by explaining it. That's Nick's Pick at Noon for today. Thank you so much for participating. It's the Foo Fighters as we walk away back to the nonstop music wing thing of things. X96.

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Everybody wins. 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

0: 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I'm Nick Davis. Coming up, I'm going to play you some Cage the Elephant. I'm going to throw on some Audio Slave. Yeah, I'm working hard.
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0: 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I'm Nick Davis. As it stands the moment, I got some Goo Goo Dolls ready to go. I got some of The Cure prepped and loaded. That sounds like a whole bunch more show coming at you, if you ask me.
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And so, my show comes to a close yet again. I'm Nick Davis. Follow me on Twitter. Follow me on Instagram, Nick Drools. My handle for the both of them, N-I-C-K-N-D-R-O-O-L-Z, is exactly how to spell it. Stick around for the boss man, Todd Newcomb. And in the meantime, it's the cure. I'm really pulling out all the stops, aren't I? Just like heaven, X96, goodbye.

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Todd Newcomb checking in. It's already, what, like 92 degrees here downtown, and there's an extreme heat warning that'll take effect for the weekend. We're going to be like 105. Anyway, yeah, it's going to be a hot few days here. Clarissa listening in Mill Creek. She's enjoying the warm weather in Mill Creek. Hit me up for some Tame Impala on X96.

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The legendary Annie Lennox of Eurythmics, still very active. 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

0: I just love that song, and I haven't played it in forever, so that's why I threw that one on from Alice in Chains. I'm Todd Newcomb here at X96. 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

That's Evanescence. They're going to be here on the 25th of this month. As I mentioned earlier, a lot of bands coming to town. 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And they're still announcing them. Like, we're looking at stuff heading into December now. Here's Go Away. It's Weezer at x96.

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Well, now and on for Colin listening at work in Clinton. He's been cranking us up in Clinton all afternoon long. And this band is going to be doing two nights at the Sandy Amphitheater, the 21st and 22nd of this month. It's Jimmy Eat World. 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

0: What a great song from The Cure, a band that's still at it. Robert Smith indicated earlier this year that their new album is done and they've given it to the record company. I would expect that we'll hear something new from The Cure before the year is over or early next year. It depends on how they want to release it, but there's definitely some more stuff coming up. And he also added, in addition to the album that he just gave them, there's another one that's pretty much done as well. So we're not done hearing new music from The Cure. Coming up here in a second, I've got Green Day. We'll do some old school Jane's Addiction. And up next is a band called Temper City. The song's just kind of blowing up. It's on the way on X96.
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August 17th, you'll get to see Men at Work and Toad the Wet Sprocket. That's going to be one of those shows up at Red Butte Garden. Looking forward to some classic stuff on that evening. Here's Down Under, X96.

As it stands now, we're probably never going to get another concert from the band Jane's Addiction after that whole meltdown with Perry Farrell on their last attempted tour. I saw them way back in the day when this song was popular. It's Been Caught Stealin' on X96.

0: It's that glorious part of the afternoon when I'm about to unleash upon you the 1 hour nonstop music wing ding for your drive home. And I've cultivated and curated and scribbled out with a pencil a playlist that's going to consist of a lot of good stuff to make sure you get all sorts of variety here. I've got Blink-182 lined up for this. We'll do Depeche Mode. We'll do some Nirvana. I am going to play that new one from Tame Impala. Some old school Sublime, a vintage classic from REM. All of that is up next. For the big hour-long music hootenanny. We were going to call it a hootenanny, but then we went with nonstop music wing ding.
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Blink 182 for Lloyd, who's in Grantsville. I hear from folks in Grantsville all the time listening at work. Even though we're doing the 1 hour nonstop music wing ding for the drive home, you can listen at work. I don't care where you're listening as long as you are. 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

Something a little different off of the Violator album. That, of course, is Depeche Mode as we make our way through your hot and sweaty 1 hour nonstop music wingding. You think it's hot today? We're going to be up to like 105 on freaking Saturday. 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

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You're going to have to load up the minivan and head to another state because we do not have Tame Impala coming to Utah, which it pretty much makes them the only band that exists that isn't coming to Utah this summer. 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
2: Oh,
1: aren't
2: yeah.
1: they shiny and well, not covered with yellow, disgusting earwax yet?
2: Thank God.
1: I snagged these recently because I lost my original AirPods like 2 or 3 weeks ago.
2: Uh-huh. I remember you were lamenting about that.
1: Yes. As many people know, I have ADHD, unsurprisingly, if you listen to my show whatsoever, and I lose stuff all the time. Like, I bought these after, like, for sure knowing my original AirPods were just gone to the wayside. But yesterday, actually, I was almost late to work because I couldn't find my wallet anywhere. Right. And I like if anybody else has ADHD, you know, you have like three spots that you set stuff down. OK, so you do like a check of like, is it on the counter where I set stuff down? Is it on my desk where I set stuff down? Is it in like the third place by the laundry room where I set stuff down? OK, none of those places. Is it in my pants from yesterday? Have I taken them out of my pants yet? No, can't do that. Did it fall out in my car? So I start scrambling around there, and like 20 minutes ago, I'm starting to sweat bullets. People can let us in the building, but like I need my wallet to get in the building. I do like a second round in my car. Like, did it fall under the seat? Did it fall like
2: the panic search?
1: Mockingly by the universe, I am checking under the seat, which I've looked at before. And what do I find instead of my wallet? My original pair of AirPods. 3 weeks after the fact, I bought like the nicer one with like noise canceling. And like my wife was like, well, I guess it's gone. And then, of course, I find it the day after I get my new pair of AirPods. So I just look like an ass who made up a story to like get new AirPods to my wife.
2: I think you're lying.
1: I think I need to put AirTags on everything.
2: Oh, yeah, definitely.
1: I don't think it gets better. If anybody knows,
2: no, my
1: I've been medicated. I like my have wife, all these things. But
2: my wife is with the ADHD as well. And it's a double. I have to go home and live with it, and then you're here all day with the ADHD. So I'm just like, But the famous line in our house is, where'd I put my phone?
1: Yeah.
2: Oh, my God.
1: Whatever. So, yeah, I think I got to buy a bunch of AirTags now and just slap it on every single item that I own.
2: Just chain these items to you.
1: I have like four things I got to keep in my pockets. Phone, AirPods,
2: wallet,
1: keys, wallet.
2: Yeah.
1: Every single one of those needs an AirTag.
2: We're just going to put an AirTag on you.
1: Please. Track Nick on the X96 website. That'd be fun, actually.
2: If we find you, we'll find everything we need. All right, get out of here before you lose something crucial.
1: Dang.

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0: know we're kind of reaching the conclusion of a nonstop music wingding, but lucky for you, I've got another one loaded up for you, and this will occur within just like less than 3 minutes. We'll be right back into it. Another big chunk of music with some Green Day, some Linkin Park. We'll do some old school Clash in there as well. And one thing that you should always keep in mind, if you're ever injured in an accident, and God knows I hope it never happens to you, hopefully you'll never need to reach out to my friends at The Advocates, but it really should be one of the first calls you make if you are in the unfortunate situation where you're hurt in an accident, because they know the deal. This is all they do at The Advocates, and you can call them, and it's a free call, by the way, at 801-355-5550, or you can go to UtahAdvocates.com, but they will have an attorney on that phone, 801-355-5550, anytime you need to call. 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